do my best not to grit my teeth the whole time. So I'm not just biting out the words. Because watching it for the last 3 years is one thing, right? Having to actually get people to understand that what is happening is like beyond atrocious. You have to convince people. Okay. Settle down. Take my own advice. Let's talk about Fabian strategies. What is a Fabian strategy? And how does it differ from guerrilla warfare? The two are akin to each other, but they are not like same, same. Okay. What defines a Fabian strategy is that you never meet your enemy head on in battle. Fabian strategies utilize guerrilla warfare tactics, yes. But guerrilla warfare is also technically, I mean, it is a strategy and it's not. I don't know. I differ from the scholars on this opinion, but that's fine. I'm not a scholar on the matter, so what do I know? Almost no one goes into conflict by choice. Like, yeah, let's just take what we've got and who we've got and let's just see what happens. That is failure by design, right? Most of the time. However, when everyday people are attacked by a stronger force in their homeland, they have no choice but to use whoever and whatever they've got. Again, sound familiar? It should. It absolutely should. Quick history on the name. Fabian strategies are called such because of Quintus Fabius, aka the Delayer. I feel like I need an air horn to go off right there. Most notably, I guess I'm running on epistemic deference here as I am not a scholar of war, but most notably, the naming of a kind of strategy after Quintus Fabius was due to his tactics, specifically when facing the Carthaginian warlord Hannibal and his forces. So to put it simply, attrition tactics. You want a little like cliff notes on it, babe? There it is. Attrition tactics. Do not meet your enemy full tilt on the battlefield. Wear him down instead. I say him because women have never started a war. Moving on. What do we know so far? We could say it's better if conflict occurs in familiar territory, especially if that terrain is markedly different than the land of your enemy or attacker. And I'm running hypotheticals, of course, from the perspective of the weak actor here. So if your enemy is in unfamiliar terrain, supply lines are getting cut, the enemy forces are worn down due to the lack of food and sleep, then, beloved, you have a chance at winning. Excuse me. All conflict, right? Hence the name conflict. All conflict is observed under winning or losing, right? Here's what Nicholas Murray has to say regarding Fabian strategies from his piece that he did for War on the Rocks. Quote, a Fabian strategy is designed to avoid risk and direct fighting. In order to draw out the conflict as much as possible, in order to wear down and defeat the opponent through a combination of time, attrition, and a lack of decisive results. Ultimately, the Fabian strategy paid off for Rome. The Finns simply did not use a Fabian strategy. He's talking about the Winter War. We're going to talk about the Winter War in a second. They fought the Soviets to a standstill head on. They didn't minimize risk or avoid fighting. In many ways, they did the opposite. That is one of the most remarkable things about the conflict. A small, poorly equipped, armed force, lacking much in the way of modern equipment, took on an enormous enemy and stopped it dead in its tracks for the best part of 3 months. Where they could, they counterattacked, including in the Carilion Isthmus on the 23rd of December, in a full frontal assault that is hardly Fabian. End quote. No notes. That is pretty beautifully summed up. And also makes the point that using attrition tactics does not mean you avoid fighting, period. It means you pick your moments very well. The Winter War as an amazing example of attrition tactics, but not as a Fabian strategy. Let's talk about it for a second. But first, more from Mel.
Mao's active defense, which many scholars say is akin to a Fabian strategy, but by a different name, can be elaborated as such: a military strategy that combines strategic defense with offensive counterattacks, aiming to avoid initiating conflict, but being prepared to respond decisively to aggression. It originated during the Chinese Civil War and evolved from a defensive posture that lured enemies deep into the Chinese territory to a more modern strategy that prioritizes rapid counteroffensives after absorbing an initial attack. The strategy emphasizes fighting on China's own terms, using a combination of strategic patience and offensive flexibility. Mmm, that's hot. Fabian strategies are successful due to the use of attrition tactics. What defines a Fabian strategy? Again, never meet your enemy head on in battle. So, Fabian strategies, guerrilla warfare, they all have common root, again, in attrition tactics. If you want a better example of what those things are, cutting supply lines, small ambushes, sabotage, raiding camps at night, retreating before a response can be mounted against you, soiling food and water supplies, damaging your enemy's morale bit by bit. Also things like sleep deprivation. The environment can work in your favor in some of these things. But the point, again, is to damage your enemy's morale, his will to fight, not his capacity. You want to whittle down his morale until hopefully he no longer has the will to fight and either retreats or dies. You know, again, we're talking about looting and burning supplies that they rely on to keep their fighting force fed and taken care of. So, death by a thousand tiny paper cuts, right? Instead of one big slash. Now, a Fabian strategy can be used by actors with military power, but it is usually employed by weak actors. And I put a little bit more thought into this and just connecting more pieces, like over time, the more that I look into and research these things. Time and resources, when it really comes down to it, like the circumstances around everything else can change, right? The two things that are going to end up becoming, excuse me, I just bumped you. The two things that are going to end up becoming priority and sort of deciding factors are going to be things like time. Because not everyone, right, especially if we're talking asymmetric conflict, not everyone has the same resources to play with, if you will. So the weak actor usually turns to things like guerrilla warfare, Fabian strategies, attrition tactics, to be able to string out time as much as they can, because time is probably one of the only things they actually have, if they even have that. I mean, again, people fighting with whoever and whatever they have, right? So the folks who end up using GWS are usually not choosing to do so, right? GWS is most notably used by weak actors. Again, so in asymmetric conflict terms, to reiterate, the weak actor usually does not have a military or armed force. No military power of any kind. If you want to call it what it is, baby, you know I love when I get to the point. The weak actor lacks resources. So, if we kind of like follow that thought to the end of the rabbit hole, we can safely guess guerrilla warfare is taken up by means of defense by ordinary people, civilians, as previously referred to, non-combatants, everyday folks who are not trained in the means of defense. So, being at a disadvantage, so to speak, the weak actor must make the strong actor's power irrelevant. You have to try and cheat death. Do you understand? The odds are stacked against you, and you either prevail or perish. Those are the only two options. So, if we go down a little bit,
My notes got a little crazy. Don't mind me. So again, when we talk about things like what a strong actor usually employs in a conflict situation, it's usually barbarism, babe. Like most of the damn time, it's barbarism. See, I'm gritting my teeth already. It's happening. It's happening. Why would a strong actor, why would a well-resourced actor immediately go to barbarism instead of, I don't know, trying to like solve things the quote unquote diplomatic way, which I still think is a facade, but I won't get into that right now. It's like pageantry. I won't get into it right now. Why would a strong actor seek to commit atrocious things against innocent people? Why would they seek to do that, like, right off the bat? You know, unless the point is complete annihilation. Unless the objective, the military and political objective, is to wipe them off the face of the planet. That's pretty much like the only goal. You know? You try and bend someone, and if they don't bend to your will, you decide to break them. That's barbarism. It's a quick escalation into breaking people. Oof. And I think we all know, most notably, where on the planet that is happening right now. I encouraged a lot of new people to listen tonight. And part of it is because this stuff that I'm researching, the stuff that I'm talking about right now, there's a reason that I have researched all these things. There's a reason that they kind of pop up in my mind, you know, from time to time. And it's because we see these things played out in the real world. We see, obviously, this is all based off of history. We see this play out in the real world all the time in everyday life, even. But it's become so normalized that people don't actually see it anymore. You know what I mean? I did a show not that long ago where we talked about violence and what the definition of violence really is. The definition of violence, if you really, you know, want to put it in a nutshell, is the intent to inflict harm. That is violence. It is doing something with the intention of someone else being harmed by that thing. Some examples that I gave of things that people wouldn't think of as violence that are in our everyday lives are things like anti-homeless architecture. It means you intend to deprive a person of a moment of rest, somewhere that they might be able to sleep and catch up and get it together. And that's, I mean, right? We, oh, capitalism. Oh my God. It's just insane. It's just insane. Because if we can't make money off of people, why would we help them? Right? That's crazy. That's crazy. If you are wondering if I'm spiraling, the answer is yes. Actively spiraling in the booth. Something else that people probably don't think of when it comes to things like violence. And this came from a school teacher. She was doing an assignment with her class on people's jobs
And she was like, you know, what tools do people need to do their jobs? Because the purpose of the tool actually speaks more to what the job that they do actually is. What is the importance of the job that they do? Well, the tools they use can kind of tell you what is important about their job. So she did a couple examples with her class, and they talked about, you know, firefighters. What tools does a firefighter need to do their job? They need protective gear, right? So that they don't get hurt by the high temperatures. They need a helmet. They need probably, you know, there's a water truck, there's a hose, there's all kinds of things. Fire extinguishers. All of these things are meant to both protect the firefighter while they put the fire out, right? They talked about like an office worker. What tools does an office worker need? They need like a computer probably, pens, maybe pencils, sticky notes. Their job is to organize and remember things, right? So they have tools that help them organize and remember things. She didn't do this one with her class. She said she thought about it later and she started thinking about the cops. What do the cops need? What tools do the cops need to do their job? Right? Well, you know, they've got handcuffs. What's the purpose of handcuffs? To restrain someone, which makes them less of a threat, technically. They have those god-awful sticks, which they use to physically strike people and subdue them. They have tasers, which also incapacitate. And obviously, they carry guns. And what is the purpose of a gun? You don't need me to answer that, by the way. So all these things, right? All these tools, if you will. What is the point of all of these tools that cops need to do their jobs? Every single one of them is intended to inflict harm. Every single one is intended to inflict harm. So what does that say about what the cops' jobs are? What's their job then? If every tool they have is to inflict harm, kind of looks to me personally like their job is violence. It's so funny when I talk about the cops, I can't tell you how many people are like, well, without the police, I'm like, do I need to play Omali Eshetela right now? Stop it. So systems of violence, you know, sort of veins of barbarism that run through our entire system down to things like the cops, which are their own violent entity that hold up a system which benefits violent men. Is any of this sounding familiar? If any of you are new and you happen to be listening to the show tonight, how you probably found me was when I was talking about the patriarchy and how all men benefit from a system which upholds violent men. Well, babe, guess what? It's not just like the manosphere. It's not just the patriarchy. It informs our entire system. Things like the police are a great example of that, right? And again, it's all things that come from this idea of, well, if we
you know, do absolutely atrocious things, people will hopefully act more in line to avoid having those atrocious things happen to them, right? It's the threat of harm that keeps people in place, technically. I don't like that. I don't like that system, me personally. I think we can do better. I think we can do better. And a lot of that does start here in our communities, on our soil, in our workplaces, in our homes, everywhere, because that's where people are. People are everywhere. It starts wherever people are. And I know that a lot of people, you know, when you talk about things like a system which creates repressive tactics to deal with, I guess that's one way to, that's like the most PG way I can put it. When it uses and creates repressive tactics to use against people, period, to get them to act in a certain way to fulfill a certain objective, again, that feels to me like taking a page out of the book of barbarism. If the threat of force is so great, maybe you won't even think about doing it in the first place, right? We're going to talk more about barbarism specifically as it applies to Palestine. And we're going to boomerang that right back. Speaking of the imperial boomerang, to how that actually has very much to do with us. It's not just barbarism that is being inflicted on the Palestinian people and the Lebanese people. And it sounds like damn near everyone in the area, right? Y'all know about Greater Israel? That's not a secret. I mean, damn, the Democrats were almost using it as a headline. That's crazy. What? Oh, sweet mercy. So, people would like to think, I imagine, who knows, that, you know, if we go with like the all-American point of view for a minute, this idea that the U.S. is like the land of the free. Everything here is so great. Is it? Have you actually stopped to like ask yourself if it really is? Or is it a very precariously and loosely propped up set of privileges that with one misstep you will see the other side and realize that you've been living in a bubble? Do you know why the U.S. talks so much about freedom and all of these privileges that we have and how stoked everyone should be, why we should be proud of our country? It's because our tax dollars, babe, are funding barbarism overseas, okay? It's what it has been. It's what it's always been. Is just barbarism. I mean, the roots of this damn country are soaked in blood. Colonizers brought barbarism to this land, and it has spread like a plague across the planet to now the things like we are seeing that have damn near become normalized. And how? Have they become normalized? The things I've seen out of Palestine will change me for the rest of my life. I don't understand how people can know that these things are happening and not care about them. And I think a lot of people have this idea that like, well, it's over there, so it doesn't affect me. This like, you know, idea of like, well, it's not my problem because it's not happening to me. Yeah, that's a privilege, honey.
That's called privilege. The only reason it's not happening to you is because you won the geographical lottery and you ended up where that is not happening. That's pretty much it. The only difference is where you are. Because what's happening to them can absolutely happen to us. And some people are going to say this is like hyperbolic and maybe like, you know, a little too whatever, but I think it's just reading the room. Honestly, at this point, the way that the US and Israel are so tied together, so many words that I can't say on air right now. Our tax dollars are funding everything that is happening over there. Please look into war tax resistance. We're going to talk about corporations in a minute because everyone needs to stop funding oppression, ours and other people's. What is happening in Palestine is pure barbarism. And it's almost worse than that because it's been modernized. Things like AI are tracking people and waiting until they get to their houses. Y'all know about Lavender and Where's Daddy? The fact that people are not just like, how are you not sick to your stomach of the world that we live in? How many more times do we have to watch children bury their parents? How many more times do we have to watch kids scooping food off of the ground as they try to run from gunfire? How many more parents have to collect what's left of their children in a plastic bag? How many more schools need to be blown up? How many more hospitals? Just like give me a number, you know? What? Okay. And this is not to say that, like, you know, other people are not suffering, but if you're going to try and, like, use whataboutism to be like, well, we're suffering here too. We should focus on our own problems before we focus on other people's. This is directly one of our problems. We are funding it. Without our tax dollars, this would not be able to happen. So, also, again, earlier mentioned the Imperial Boomerang. This idea that an actor, if you will, let's keep with the terms of asymmetric conflict theory. If an actor develops repressive tactics to deal with opposition, whatever that opposition might be, whatever the circumstances of that opposition might be, if a strong actor develops repressive tactics to use against opposition overseas, it is only a matter of time before it will return home to be used on their own citizens. The things that we are seeing, the advances that we are seeing in AI, in tracking, flock? Are you so serious? You all know what happens, right? When you pass a flock camera, it also has facial recognition. It is recording what you're wearing. It is recording if there are new stickers or dents or scratches on your car. It is updating your profile, so to speak, every time you drive by one. The things that they've been using against other countries, against other people, those things are already here. They're already here. It's already happening. The way that even tech is tracking things nowadays, are you kidding me?
the fact that they're starting to tell people, like, you know, oh yeah, these devices are actually always recording, but like the recording is locked unless, like, you know, it becomes a legal matter. Like, no one ever looks at it. Then why are you recording it? If no one ever looks at it, why are you even recording it? Even things like Alexas in people's houses. Parents have reported trying to get Alexas to, like, delete their child's voice imprint, and they cannot do it. They will not do it. Don't put your kids on social media. Like, children cannot consent. They should have to consent to be part of your content. Don't put your kids on social media, because that's also a really scary thing. It's also scary. It's all so bad. And I feel like we just gotta try and deal with it the best we can. Okay. End spiral, sort of. I don't know. Moving on. Sort of. Attrition tactics are not just present in, like, long-term physical combat, right? We see many folks apply the same logic to various arguments. And this is where we're going to hit on class war. For example, this quote from Marx in 1848, quote, starve the enemy and refuse to pay taxes. What was I just saying? Starve the enemy and refuse to pay taxes. Nothing is sillier than to supply a traitorous government with the means to fight the nation, and the means of all means is money. End quote. But Marx isn't the only one. William Dudley, or better known as Big Bill Haywood, said, quote, if the workers are organized, all they have to do is put their hands in their pockets and they will have the capitalist class whipped. End quote. If you starve them of your labor and your money, the machine starts to halt. So again, I beg of you, look into war tax resistance. Okay, folks have been doing this for a very long time. And organize, please. For the love of literally all that is green, organize. Because we have nothing to lose but our chains. And really, that's kind of what it comes down to. So, when I discussed asymmetric conflict, in terms of, like, class war as asymmetric conflict, on one hand, we could see the working class as the strong actor because we have the numbers over the parasite class, right? We outnumber them. Like, damn, there are more people, babe. There are more people, okay? More than cops, military, armed security guards, ICE, you name it, throw it all in the pot together. We still have more people. So in an unconventional way, per this discussion, we could say the working class could be seen as the strong actor, in which case all we need to do, babe, listen up. All we have to do is, as Big Bill says, we need to organize. We need to collectively fold our hands. Okay? So many people preach nonviolence. And I'm not, like, throwing shade. That's a lie. I just lied. I'm always throwing shade. However, to those who preach nonviolent means of changing our future, baby, you're looking for a sign? This is it. You want nonviolence? Act on it. Stop talking about it and do it. Because nonviolence doesn't mean non-action, right? That's just called being a well-behaved victim. Nonviolence means taking action. It means getting to know the needs of your community. It means organizing. Now, if we flip that and look at it the other way, with the working class as the weak actor, excuse me, and the parasite class as the strong actor, this truly favors
more conventional terms. The strong actor, as studies in asymmetric conflict go, is the actor with, again, the most resources and things like military, police, technology, AI, surveillance, cops, prisons, I don't know, sound familiar? And the working class, as the weak actor, has none of that. So we would, for the sake of this hypothetical, have to resort to attrition tactics and find ways to make the parasite class's power irrelevant, even at a disadvantage, or rather, as the weak actor not having the same might as our strong actor opposition, even at a disadvantage. Babe, listen, we have more people. There are more people. Okay. We can accomplish a great deal with a fraction of the able-bodied working class. Do you understand? So how do we make their power irrelevant? I'm going to give you a whole, like, overarching umbrella of a bunch of things, and then we're going to talk about them. It starts with things like boycotting, divesting, buying local, supporting workers, investing in mutual aid, and investing in your community. Excuse me. We make our communities stronger, less reliant on their systems. Their system is what generates their power. So, you know, we fuel their system, basically, our labor and our money. If we invest less in their systems, if we starve it and invest more in each other, then we can begin to build our own system, which renders theirs kind of obsolete. But what does that really mean, right? What does that actually look like in terms of actions? It means not spending any money with places like Amazon, Target, Spotify, Starbucks, Coke, or McDonald's, to just name a few. It means stop using AI for literally the love of every single damn thing that is green. Stop using AI. You have a brain, babe. Okay? You got a brain. Use it or it will atrophy. Please use your brain. Stop using AI. You, yes, you are actively killing the planet. I would rather have the actual water that was used to generate your slop than the slop that you generated. Stop using AI. Stop it. You're training it too, by the way. Like, do you want Skynet, babe? This is how. This is how you get Skynet, okay? So these corporations and their evil super villain, like billionaire, you know, people who are apparently running these things, how are they doing that? Some of them can't even seem like they know how to put pants on. Anyway, these corporations and so many more are using exploitation to pay their workers like starvation wages while raking in profits, as well as using those profits to then fund genocide, ICE, and the rapid upgrades to the ever-evolving surveillance state. So look into who benefits from the places you spend your money, okay? Look at whose pocket it's like actually going into, and then look at where they take that money. Look at where they put their money. Finding alternatives, yes, honey, is a bit more work, but ultimately worth it. Stop funding your own oppression and the oppression of others. Where you spend your money matters. So, aside from those things, start community food programs. Start a community garden, do tool classes, Skillshare. I've heard so many people bark up my tree about, well, I don't get along with my neighbors. Fine, babe. That's fine. I don't really either. You don't have to be on board with every single thing they think and believe. You don't have to be besties, okay? You have to be community, and there is a difference. I'll give you an example from my own life. There are some folks in town that I do not get along with. We do not share views or beliefs, and that is really putting a PG spin on it. But it doesn't stop me from providing my time and labor
to help feed them or help them when I'm able. I wouldn't choose to spend my free time with them, but I will help them and feed them if they need it. I am of the mind that we are allowed to believe as we want, so long as that belief doesn't hurt anyone in action. What you believe doesn't affect me. Babe, have it. Go for it. It doesn't affect me unless you take action against me because of that belief, but that's also a little bit different. If you want to know how community starts, it starts with trust and mutual care. Babe, you got to put yourself out there. It is not a comfortable situation. And the first few times you start meeting with your community, it's not going to be a comfortable situation because there are going to be people that you don't agree with and people you don't want to see. What matters is that they are part of your community and they require the same things as you to be alive. Okay? You have to trust that whoever that grouchy neighbor is, usually it's me, and whatever they might believe that conflicts with your beliefs, you have to believe that it will not be more important than the fact that you both need food, shelter, and water. What matters is action. Maybe your neighbor isn't friendly, but you can work together for a common goal and a common good, right? This is how we move forward after this system ceases. We move forward together. I say it all the damn time. The only way out is through. And the only way through is together. If we organize and we work together and we synchronize movements and actions, then people don't have to go without. And we will all be okay because we're looking out for each other. It's that or gay robot communism, man. What do you want from me? Good Lord. Start to talk to your community. Who in your community has medical needs? Who's able to provide what tools, services, or labor? Who's most vulnerable? Who's stronger? Who has space? Who has time? Who has labor? Who knows how to grow food? Who knows how to catch water? Who has a well? Who has a vantage point? Who has what to be able to offer to the community? If we all share a little bit of what we've got, we have enough for everyone. And again, it starts with trust and offering help to the people around you. There's also some other stuff like CyberDex, Meshtastic, solar batteries, water boxes, but that's for another night because I'm not going to do a whole thing right now about that. Wow. Babe, hell of a show. Hell of a show. We're going to go ahead and do the Dirty Song of the Week, and I'm going to show myself out. Dirty Song of the Week is Bounce by Piff Marti and Merlaku Ra. You would think it was a basketball. I'm not going to ruin it for you. It's a great song. Can't play it on air. You should check it out. Stick around for the Utopian Cow Mothership, which will be landing at the top of the hour. Hopefully I will stop tripping over my words before then. With that, let me get ye old soapbox out and clear my throat. Free Palestine. Until Palestine is free, we say free Palestine, free Congo, free Sudan. We work in solidarity for liberation to all oppressed peoples because none of us are free until all of us are free. Go ahead and quote me on it, babe. Also, while you're at it, don't talk to the cops, babe. Don't. Don't do it. That's what lawyers are for. Don't talk to the cops. They're the most well-armed and well-funded gang literally in existence, and they can legally lie to you. So don't talk to the cops. Words are pretty, but I'm sick of hearing about it. Actions are better. Do better, babe. We're going to fly through these. I know it's going to sound like one jumbled sentence, but here we go. Men are afraid women will laugh at them. Women are afraid men will kill them. Hey, buddy, your ego is not more precious than her life. Go ahead and grow up real quick. Okay.
Remember that there is no ethical consumption under capitalism unless you are dining southbound of a woman's belt. However, you can stop giving corporations your money. Invest that money in your community instead. I promise you it will go so much farther and do so much more. And while we're at it, we got to organize. Baby. We need to render the system of empire obsolete, my love. And we do that by organizing. Okay? And don't forget that empathetic people need to be able to protect themselves from people that have no empathy for others. Be peaceful, but not defenseless. Okay? Be soft. Stay sharp. Again, the only way out is through, and the only way through is together. We have nothing to lose but our chains. Remember that when I say I love you, what I mean is I will work unendingly for a world in which you are free. Okay? Next week, you guessed it, we're back with the No Hetero Show. I'm going to have some special guests in with me as well. Looking forward to that. The booth might get a little cramped. We're going to have such a time. Okay. Well, I love you. Bye, babe.

0: Fortune teller, what do you see? What does the future look like? Oh, it does not look good. But everything will be better if you listen to the Utopian Cow Mothership every Saturday night from 7 to 9 p.m. on 96.9 FM, KMRDLP, Madrid, New Mexico. Really? Yes, your hair will grow back. You will have more lead in your pencil. And you will fall in love again. All that just by listening? Not exactly. But you will hear some good music and the DJ, he's kind of funny. Now, please pay me my $10.
1: Well, all right. Start ya.

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Welcome, welcome, welcome aboard the Utopian Cow Mothership. I am your DJ, pilot, and humble servant, Jimmy Tomorrow. 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I'd like to thank the Gospel of Death for holding it down for the last 2 hours. You just went to church, people. But you know that the gospel means good news, right? Good news. Anyway, tonight it's 60s garage, psychedelic freak beat with some UK and French pop thrown in. Heavy on the fuzz. Heavy on the wah-wah. Yeah, so let's get it going. It's Saturday night, people. This is by a band from the late 60s, England, called The Killing Floors.

0: Oh, hey, Jimmy, it's Jesus.
1: Hey, Jesus, how's the tour going?
0: Well, Jimmy, you know, these Nazis are killing the vibe here.
1: What do you mean?
0: They're singing songs about Hitler and the fatherland and how much fun the camps were. I mean,
1: well, Jesus, I could always give Debbie Boone a call. She's a good Christian woman.
0: Everyone thinks I like Christians.
1: Well, I mean, that makes sense.
0: No, Jimmy, they've got it all wrong. I didn't die for their sins. I just partied too much the night before.
1: Really?
0: Yes. And I think Peter slipped me up Mickey. I mean, I never trusted that guy.
1: Where are you now?
0: Waukegan, Illinois. And the Nazis are on stage now singing about Hitler, puppies, unicorns.
1: I can always call Debbie Boone.
0: No, I'd rather have Hitler.

Yes, indeed. That was actress, singer, I believe animal activist, Brigitte Bardot with Ma Jeju. And before that, we heard Mud in Your Eye. Here's Mud in Your Eye, right? That's by the Fleur de Lis, 1966. Way ahead of their time. British rock. Psychedelic. Okay, before that, it was from the Wild Angels soundtrack. It was called The Chase. Heavy on the bongos. Heavy on the fuzz. And we started that off with the Killing Floors doing Se Fue, Se Fue. Welcome back to the mothership, people. As you can hear in the background, we've got kids running all over the place. Last week, we had a psychedelic dance party, and, well, I think a lot of the parents must have forgotten something, namely their child. But no worries. We've got them covered here at the Utopian Cow Mothership. So we're going to read some children's stories. Huh? What do you think, kids? Huh? Some poems, maybe? And we can sing some songs together. Won't that be fun? No? I mean, look at these great books here. Well, I'll figure something out. Anyway, while I'm maybe reading to the kiddos, we're just going to keep playing the music. Okay? Hey, here's the throwback. We're going to go all throwback. It's all 60s tonight, anyway. Psychedelic. This is Pink Floyd. The Pink Floyd with Syd Barrett. Matilda, Mother.

0: This is Jimmy's clone calling. Jimmy!
1: Cloney! Are you still in the Turkish prison?
0: Yes, but not for long. It turns out that Shivambu is actually on our side.
1: I thought he was a snitch.
0: No, he went to the authorities, but only to cut a deal.
1: A deal?
0: In exchange for our freedom, we offered him 50% of our future profits in the Strait of Hormuz.
1: 50%? That's outrageous.
0: Well, it beats rotting away in prison, Jimmy.
1: Well, I suppose you're right.
0: Oh, hey, Shivambu! When do we leave?
2: Jimmy's clone. They rejected my offer.
0: Oh, no! You mean we're stuck here forever?
2: Yes, but I have a plan.
0: Yes?
2: You are a clone, right? We will clone you a clone and leave your new clone behind in jail while we escape.
0: Clone me again? But I have to go to a cloning center for that.
2: Not necessarily. I know a guy from Istanbul who will do it for free.

Yeah, I hear that crackling there. You know it's an old 45. That's Tintern Abbey doing B-side. Mid-60s, British psychedelia. Before that was Francois Hardy. J'ai vu qu'il revienne from 1965. That's, well, she was a French singer. I believe she was an actress and a model as well. Francois Hardy. And before that was The Misunderstood. I Can Take You to the Sun. I wonder if he's traveling on the mothership. No, I haven't seen him. Probably not. And we started that set off with The Pink Floyd. That's from the first album. Piper's at the great, at the Gates of Dawn. A song called Matilda Mother. With Syd Barrett. Anyway, welcome back to the mothership. You can kind of hear in the background, right? We're running a sort of daycare for all the kids left behind by their parents from last week's psychedelic dance party. I know, it's kind of sad, but, you know, it is what it is. We're just going to roll with it. So, hey, kids! Kids, you... Listen, hey! Do you guys want to hear a poem? Look at the book I got. Huh? No? It's called If You Talk to Animals. Yes, you can. You can talk to animals. I do. Okay, well, if you talk to animals, they will talk with you, and you will know each other. If you do not talk to them, they will not. You will not know them. And what you do not know, you will fear. What one fears, one deserves. Hey, kids, isn't that a lovely poem? Huh? Oh, well. On to the music. This is the 23rd turnoff. Check this out. Classic psychedelic tune.

0: What are you doing, Chivambu?
1: I'm extracting DNA from your buttocks.
0: Why from my buttocks?
1: That's what it says here in the cloning manual.
0: I thought you had a friend who does this.
1: He's very busy. So he told me how to clone you in 5 easy steps.
0: Ow! How much DNA do you need?
1: Almost done. Hold still.
0: Okay, Jimmy's clone, I've got it. Now what?
1: We send it to the lab. In about a week, your new clone will be ready.
0: Then what?
1: Well, we will lock your new clone inside the jail cell while we make our escape. They will never know of the difference.
0: Well, what about Dr. Groovy?
1: We can only make one clone. I'm afraid your friend will need to stay here and rot inside this prison for the rest of his life.
0: I can't leave Dr. Groovy behind.
1: Okay, your choice.
0: Isn't there another way?
1: Yes, but it's rather complicated.

so good. Los Straight Jackets. God, I can't get it out of my mouth. Los Straight Jackets for that one. Doing It's Monster Surfing Time. Yeah. Before that was the Arrows doing Moondog 65, probably the year that it was produced. And before that was from the Wild Angels soundtrack, Bongo Party. And we started that off with a classic tune, Michelangelo, from the 23rd Turnoff, British psychedelic band, which so many of these are. We're heavy on the fuzz tonight, folks. Welcome back to the Utopian Cow Daycare Center. Right? All these kids. I'm hoping the parents will contact me soon. It's been about a week now. I wonder if they realize their kid's missing since we've had our psychedelic dance party last week. Hey, what do you kids want to do? Hey, no, I'm not watching YouTube. I was thinking more like finger painting or doing the hokey pokey. You guys want to dance? Huh? No? Anyway, if the kids are still around, they can take this one in. Hey, the Memorial Day softball game's coming up between the Madrid Miners and the East Mountain Riffraff. Takes place on Monday, May 25th at noon at the Madrid Ballpark. Always fun, people. Bring your shade, libations, all of it. Anyway, hope to see you there. That's Monday. Okay, kids, calm down. I'm going to play some more music. All right. This is Factory.

0: kill Dr. Groovy?
1: Yes, Jimmy, and then we're going to bring him back to life once we escape from prison.
0: How are you going to do that?
1: Yeah, Shivambu's got it all worked out. He's done this like a bunch of times. So you're going to reclone yourself, leave your new clone behind, kill Dr. Groovy, and then escape from prison?
2: Yep.
1: Should be out of here in a couple days.
2: Yeah, if nothing goes wrong.
1: Jimmy, you worry too much. What could possibly go wrong?
2: Oh, I don't know.
1: My new clone will be done tomorrow, and Dr. Groovy's death will be absolutely painless.
2: How are you going to do that?
1: Some really strong edibles, laced with Shivambu's secret death powder.
2: I can't believe you're going to kill Dr. Groovy.
1: Oh, no, he's totally on board with it.
3: Give me them edibles. I'm ready.
1: See? Tomorrow, Dr. Groovy. It all happens tomorrow.
2: I've got a bad...

Oh, yeah. We've been digging deep into the archives for these, folks. That's the Snaps doing Polka Dotted Eyes. And very obscure garage bands we're playing tonight. So, but anyway, the one that we played before that is not obscure. That was the Monkees doing the Porpoise Song, which is the opening track to their movie called Head. And if you haven't seen Head, you owe it to yourself. It's kind of like a Jack Nicholson acid trip, to be quite frank. He apparently wrote the screenplay in a weekend while high under the influence of some psychedelics. Anyway, it's an interesting movie. And that's an interesting song. Anyway, before that was the Chocolate Watch Band doing Don't Need Your Lovin'. And we started that set off with the Human Beings. Ain't That Lovin' You, Baby? This is the Utopian Cow Mothership. I am Jimmy Tomorrow. And we got a bunch of kids hanging out with us because their parents didn't pick them up. Or they just left them here from the psychedelic dance party last week. So, they're cool. They're having fun. Hey, kids! Do you want to read any more books? I got The Wind in the Willows. No? No takers, huh? Oh, well. Anyway. Heavy on the fuzz tonight. Heavy on the wah-wah. Heavy on the Moog. Heavy on the tambourines. It's freak beat, garage bands, psychedelics. All of it, folks. Let's keep it going. This is the Fuzz Tones.

0: Now, hey, Jimmy, Dick York here.
1: Oh, hey, Dick, how's it going with the new Melania Trump TV show?
0: Well, Jimmy, I liked it, but the producers are a little unsure.
1: Unsure about what?
0: They didn't think Melania's unknown talent of farting on cue was all that funny.
1: I thought it was hilarious.
0: Me too, right? Oh, and the part where she mimed killing her husband? Yeah, they didn't think that was very funny either.
1: No sense of humor.
0: I know, right? So now what? They want a more sophisticated character for Melania. No more fart jokes.
1: No more fart jokes? But that was the best part of the show.
0: I know, Jimmy, but the producers will pull the plug if we don't.
1: Why don't you have her still fart,
0: but wearing a nice designer dress?
1: Jimmy, that's perfect! And pearls!
0: How can they have a problem with pearls?
1: You're welcome, Dick.
0: Thanks, Jimmy.

Turn up the reverb, huh? That's the Wild Devils doing Man's a Werewolf. And before that was Diana Doors doing So Little Time. Diana Doors, she was an actress and a singer known as the British Marilyn Monroe back in the 60s. And before that, You Just Gotta Know My Mind. That was Karen Veros. All these songs, those in particular, garage bands primarily, Diana Doors, but the others, most definitely, the Trash Women doing Dragula. And we started that whole set off with the Fuzz Tones classic doing Let's Live for Today. Indeed. Welcome back to the Utopian Cow Mothership. Or should I say the Utopian Cow Temporary Daycare Center. Still taking care of the kids left behind from last week's parents who came to the psychedelic dance party and left their kids behind. So, whatever. They've been here about a week. They're cool. I know it's a little sad, though, right? But the kids are having a blast, so, you know. Some of them even ventured down into the casino. I hear one kid was winning like crazy at the craps table. So, they're having a good time. I mean, they're kids. Come on. Anyway, you know, we still haven't got an accurate head count here. I sure hope we haven't lost any. But, I mean, kind of not my problem. You know what I mean? I'm just a DJ. Anyway, let's play some more music. Speaking of DJing, these are the Standells. Riot on Sunset Strip.

0: Jimmy, this is your clone calling.
1: Oh, hey, cloney.
0: Shh. We're just outside the prison.
1: You escaped, all right.
0: Oh, yes, Jimmy, but we're still not in the clear.
1: Please drag Dr. Groovy's body over here.
0: Could you give me a hand, Shivambu?
1: I have all the ideas, Jimmy's clone. I need you for the grunt work.
0: And where are you getting your ideas from?
1: Well, this one comes from Romeo and Juliet.
0: Oh, but that didn't work out so well.
1: I know, but that's because they were impatient. We're going to wait right here for Dr. Groovy to wake up.
0: Well, how long will that take?
1: I don't know. We will wait.
0: Shivambu? It's been over a week now.
1: Patience, Jimmy's clone.
0: But Dr. Groovy hasn't even moved.
1: He will. Don't worry.
0: Maybe if we spark a doobie, he'll magically reawaken?

Ah, little 60s French pop. That's Christine Pilser doing I Am Oi Ah. I have no idea what that means. Anyway, before that was the Strawberry Alarm Clock doing Hummin' Happy. It's a happy little song about being a sadist or something. I don't get it. But there's a lot of things I don't get. Anyway, before that was Jabberwock, you know, the Lewis Carroll poem. And that was Boeing Duveen and the Beautiful Soup. And then they just cut away halfway through there and start playing some sitar. It's a great song. And then we started the whole thing off with the Standells doing Riot on Sunset Strip. That was a movie. And that was part of the movie soundtrack. How about that? Welcome back to the Utopian Cow Mothership. Here with you until 9 o'clock tonight, 7 to 9 p.m. every Saturday night. Here on 96.9 FM, KMRDLP, your community radio station in Madrid, New Mexico. And as you can hear, the children are playing, but hey, we need to do a head count, man. We haven't counted the children in a while. So can we do that? All right. And then, you know, let's break out the jarts, the lawn darts. I hear that's fun. And illegal, but still fun. I'm sure these kids can handle it. Yeah, they're good kids. You know, anyway. We got a few minutes left, so we're just going to keep going here with the 60s psychedelia. Heavy on the fuzz, heavy on the wah-wah, heavy on the tambourines. Here's Syd Barrett doing Flaming. I promise you.

You're listening to Universal Vagrant by Chords 5. Before that was Boy, What Do You Do Then by Denise Kaufman. And before that was from the soundtrack of Beyond the Valley of the Dolls. It's called Find It by Barbara Robeson. It's a Russ Meyer film back in the day. Before that was Ain't Gonna Eat Out My Heart by the Puppets. These are all-girl garage bands from the 60s. Well, I can't say all of them, but most of them in that set. But we did start out with Pink Floyd's Flaming off their first album, Pipers at the Gates of Dawn. The only album in its entirety that Syd Barrett appeared on, and it is, in my estimation, one of the greatest albums of all time. I don't think there's too much argument about that, actually. Anyway, it's been great being with you here tonight. The kids are under control, sort of, most of them. The head count came out to about 23 to 25, give or take. So I'm hoping the parents come and pick up their kids. If you know anybody with a missing child, send them to the mothership, please. All right. Anyway, hope you enjoy the rest of your Saturday night. We'll be with you next week from 7 to 9 p.m. This is the Utopian Cow Mothership. I am Jimmy Tomorrow. Hey, don't forget about the softball game on Monday, too, by the way. Okay? That's Monday at noon. Here in Madrid. Come support your local team. We got a few more minutes. Let's keep playing the tunes. This is an all-girl band called The Bells from the 1960s with a song called Come Back.

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In this hour, you are listening to music produced right here in New Mexico. So stay tuned.

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But there's some things I must attend to. These things that I found need to go in proper order.

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But I've got more tasks than I got time. 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

0: 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What's this? 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
3: 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All of the music in this hour was produced here in New Mexico. 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
1: You can do anything you put your mind to. 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
1: It doesn't take Smokey Bear to reduce the risk of brush fires in New Mexico. 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

Night when I'm rocking the mic, the songs that we write in a positive light, dissolving the strike, no pause in the life. Too often we fight, we all can unite. Feel the rush, get them up from the front to the back, and you loving the fact that we're crushing this track. With a hand in the air in a moment to feel, the soul is revealed as you notice the skill. When approaching the real focus, it's easy, go get the CD. The movement begins with the truth and awareness. The mood that I'm in when I'm losing my pen to my crew and my friends is a piece of my heart. Vibrating, illustrated, page into peace. You know that we're flowing and songs are unlimited. We're going on with the infinite strength and the numbers. Late in the wonder came in the rain with the shades of the summer. Lacing his place with the bass and the drummers. The changes of fate that gave me the hunger. Rock, rock, rock on with a tight style. Get into your zone, turn the lights down. Give it up, get it down for the hype sound. Everybody, everybody, like right now. This is how we move.

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All of the music in this hour was produced here in New Mexico. Thank you for tuning in.

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In this hour, you are listening to music produced right here in New Mexico. So stay tuned.

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1: A two-step, come on. 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

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Born to make music, born to be the clown for your amusement. Like let's all look as stupid while we drink and flirt with Cupid. This place is crazy, like alien spaceships left us here to see what we could get away with or whether we'd kill each other before they did. So much ugly beauty in this tiny planet of love and hate and human emotion is what keeps us fueled.

forgot. When evil smiles at a child, what's the right route? Who made the monster that could put an angel's lights out? Went on a search for love and innocence lost, but only found the bond the family forgot, forgot. Victoria, Elijah, Olivia, Ian, Ashlyn, Lily, Tamir, Omari, Brianna, Trayvon, Tyrus, Leland, Eris. There are tens of thousands of allegations of child abuse in New Mexico alone each year. If you see something, say something. We have to do better.

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All of the music in this hour was produced here in New Mexico. Thank you for tuning in.

0: now, put me now. 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

It is from the sides of eternity I now address you. I'm heartily sorry that I have so little strength to write what I long so much to communicate to you. Oh, how vast and boundless, oh, how fixed and unalterable. 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

raised like a child in the project of the rough. 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

check it out. Alone again, in this, a hopeless hand. The void, the only opening, the fifth, my only friend. Wrist, all begging to be open, slitting, flowing in. From out of hiding ice cubes of 40 and some broken whim. Still holding in, while the blood I be submerging in is coating on my pores. No alleviation of this grisly predicament.

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1: What up? 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
1: Do you drive specifically on Highway 14? 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While we've always had to be cautious of our bovine friends, recently there's been an uptick in on-road sightings and cow-related accidents. 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

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So stay tuned.

but they need us. Unplugged, eyes wide, so I can decide to apply my devotion. Wise to the notion that we might be witnessing to the demise of the ocean. On a Facebook Live, I'm prepared to feast alive. Played to the side, misinformed by narratives that they decide. I can't hate on you, I'm still logged into the matrix. 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We wonder how.

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1: There are still some misplaced animals from all the fires last year. 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
2: 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All of the music in this hour was produced here in New Mexico. Thank you for tuning in.

future doesn't belong to the faint-hearted. It belongs to the brave. And it is well documented that freedom has always made its home amongst the brave. I ask you to ask not what your country has done for you, but what it has done for you lately. We chose to go to the moon in 1969, not because it was easy, but because it was hard. Because American greatness, like space travel, is challenging. And as we learned in 1984, requires sacrifice to slip the surly bonds of this earth and touch the face of God. And in the spirit of things that are really hard, like being shot, I promise, for as long as I live, to be the same president to those babies who lose their parents to our wars as I am to those babies who lose their parents to our jails.

I finally turned 18 and I know what I want. Fill out a couple papers, sign your name on the dot. Like I'm gonna rule the world no matter the cost. Then my mom's like, do you know

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0: just breathe.
1: This call will be recorded and monitored. I have a collect call from
2: Soy,
1: an inmate at a San Bernardino County detention facility. If you would like to set up an account and accept this call, please press 4.

I'll let the light on for you, so you can cry yourself to sleep. Use the tears as a remedy to try to help me see, as clear as the penalty inside my selfish dream. Adhere to the energy that boosts the self-esteem. 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

0: is shallow and deflated, and the king lost his head on the gallows that created him.
1: Rebellion is only halfway to being fully free. 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They may control the environment, but they can't control me. I'm free within any structure.

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numbers speak more than language itself. If you overdose your words, then you strangle yourself. 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
2: 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All of the music in this hour was produced here in New Mexico. Thank you for tuning in.

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0: 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All of the music in this hour was produced here in New Mexico. Thank you for tuning in.
1: 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And they really believe that rap is the only way to succeed in life. And this is good because it gives something like a democracy, you know, in the country.

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0: doing that. I know y'all don't know that. But anyway, that's Slave Time song.
1: What's that?
0: I sing it sometimes by myself. I know I don't need to tell you nothing. That's true to heart, you know.
1: You sing it by yourself.
0: I tell they catch on to it. Y'all never catch on to it quick, though. If I can think of it, I had to way back. Turn

0: Lord,
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1: Is that last verse?
0: Sasalata, that's the first note. The Santa Angel was singing in heaven. That's what they was.
1: Sasalata.
0: Yes, that's right. Sasalata.
1: What's the
0: name? On Salasari.
1: Oh, Salasari.
0: That's right.
1: what do you call that song, Becky?
0: Take it down and do this way.
1: And where did you learn that?
0: Oh, I used to hear part of singing my grandfather were more. They're back at home now. That knew that thing because they used to shout it and tell how they when they used to jump over the broom, have that at the weddings, you know, when the folk they jumped over the broom to marry. And they had that sing that song at different one wedding. They was singing and telling me how they used to sing it, you know. They married twice. They jumped over the broom and they married the slavery. Oh, they married Virginia too. That's their home up there. No Samson up there. And then after slavery time, then they married by license. They stayed together 70 years and married twice. But they married, you know, enslaving, they married in freedom. So one was 100 years old, and the mom was 100 years old, and the father was 105. I wish Paul he died.
1: So that would make them born. When did they die?
0: Mom died in 19, let's see. Paul was 5 years older than Mom. Paul died in 1941.
1: And he was 100 years old.
0: 105.
1: So that would put him back to 1835.
0: So went back in there because he died in 1941. That's when he died. 41. He was 105, and he's a.
1: And so those songs that you're singing from him go back 100 years.
0: That's right. That's right.

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Stay tuned next Saturday, same time, for Suzanne Talbot and the Triple H's.

say, Holy Ghost. And he did the very thing that arrived. Right now, we have some real good deacons. Then we have some deacons ain't right. All on earth, some of them is fitting for is to run around at night.

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And I put my left hand in, and I take my left hand out, and I give my left

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And I take my left feet out. And I give my left feet a shake it, turn myself about. 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I heard them saying, everybody called it hokey pokey. 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
1: The 9th Annual Madrid Film Festival is currently accepting submissions. New Mexico-based aspiring and established filmmakers are invited to submit a film for consideration in the 2026 festival. The festival will accept short films, 15 minutes or less, which were created over the past year in New Mexico. The deadline for submissions is August 23rd, and the festival will take place in September. For more information, including submission details and rules, you can visit madridfilmfest.org.

world we find. Oh, yes. Oh, yes. That things are not just like we would have them these days. But we find recorded in God's word why he left it on record for us. Oh, yes. 2 Corinthians, the 5th chapter and the 1st verse. He said, for we know that if our earthly house of our tabernacle should happen to dissolve, he said, we have another building whose building and maker is God. Therefore, we are not afraid to build on this shore.

unfriendly world that so many people don't like to bow even to God. But we are so thankful that we are so fixed down in our heart that we can bow right on the show. I'm going

Listen, what is man in your hell that God is mindful of him? Oh, I tell you, brother, a man is made in the image of God, for God loves man. Children, I don't want to be one that would wound feeling or anything except I would help you on the road. Oh, friend, how bad do you want to go to heaven tonight? How bad do you want to please the Lord? I do.

All the days will go for your redemption roll now. That scripture that's on my mind a while ago is coming back now. Oh, little children, oh, he that is in you is greater than he that is in the world. For he that is all the world, they do speak the thing of the world, but he that is in the Lord, that is in you. Oh, my friend, he is speaking the thing of God. You know when things run through your mind that it hinders you, and it's time to quit anyhow. Go ahead, brother, and sing now. Amen. Think about it. We must sing. And while we sing now, we want to catch you.

Good Sunday morning, Madrid and beyond. It is Sunday, May 24th. It is an unbelievably glorious day outside right now. If you haven't made your way outside right now, I highly suggest you put your shoes on and get out there because it is so beautiful. Just so, so beautiful. You're listening to 96.9 FM, KMRD LP, Madrid, New Mexico. My name is Sarah Noach. We're transitioning now to the swimmer's ear. It is 9 o'clock. I have to apologize. I was not in last week. I was supposed to do a three-hour show filling in after my set for DJ Libre, and that didn't happen. And I'm apologizing to DJ Libre. I'm apologizing to you. I'm apologizing to the universe because, man, I was hit hard by an illness, and I don't even remember Sunday, to be quite honest. So I apologize for that three-hour break. I was really looking forward to spending it with you, but there was no way I was getting out of bed. I was sick with a fever, and it was just miserable. So I'm glad to be here right now, and I will be spending the next hour with you. And we're going to start this off with Benditos, Said and Done.

That was Reich with The Reason. Before that, we heard from Kathleen Halloran, Opinion, and William's Honor before that, Can't Wait to Be Ashamed. And we started off the 9 o'clock hour with Banditos, Said and Done. June is Pride Month. The Madrid Pride Parade is happening on Sunday, June 7th at 2 p.m. All are welcome to participate. Floats, animals, costumes, walkers, riders, signs, glitter, dancers, singers, and a joyful attitude are encouraged. Assemble on Back Road by 1:45 to line up for the parade at 2 p.m. The primary election is taking place on Tuesday, June 2nd. Early voting is currently open in Santa Fe County. To find early voting and Election Day polling locations, you can visit the website santafe.vote. On Election Day, our local polling place is the Madrid Fire Station, located at No. 5 Firehouse Lane, and open 7 a.m. to 7 p.m. For the first time, New Mexico has semi-open primaries, meaning that independent and small-party registered voters may participate in the primary election by selecting the ballot of a major party. More information, including sample ballots, is available at nmvote.org. My name is Sarah Noage. 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Either way, I'm glad you're here with me. I got some more music coming up. It is 9:16 on this glorious Sunday morning. I'm going to keep it rolling now. This is Lily Hyatt with Face.

Nell Bryden, Hail Mary, the conk version. Before then, we heard Madam Radar with Carolina, Gerard Dickinson with Prefer to Lose, and we started off that hour, set with Lily Hyatt and Face. It is 9:29, almost 9:30 on this really, really stunningly beautiful Sunday morning. My name is Sarah Noach. 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I'm going to just keep rolling right now. This is Nathan Walton with Winter.

Nellan Dryden, Love Me Like a Friend. Before that, Mike Donello, Setting Things in Motion, The Sparrows with Ride Baby Ride, and we started off that set with Winter by Nathan Walton. 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The annual Memorial Day softball game between the Madrid Miners and the East Mountain Riffraff will take place on Monday, May 25th at noon at the Madrid Ballpark. The Madrid Youth Committee will be selling concessions, including hot dogs, Frito pies, snacks, sweets, and cold drinks to raise funds for upcoming activities. It's summer, y'all. It is happening. I understand it's also an El Nino summer, so that's very exciting for all of us. It is 9:44 on this glorious and beautiful Sunday morning. My name is Sarah Noage. This has been The Swimmer's Ear on 96.9 FM, KMRD, LP, Madrid, New Mexico. I hope you've been enjoying the last 45 minutes. I know I have. I really missed out last week being sick, so I'm happy to be back in the studio. I will be back with you next week again, Sundays, 9 a.m., barring, you know, any weirdness that happens again, who knows. Up next should be DJ Libre. We will see. Let's see. Nobody's in the studio yet, so we'll see what happens next. I've been out of the loop for sure. In any case, I will be with you for the next 15 minutes more, but this is my sign-off, so I love you. Thanks for being with me, and have a wonderful long weekend. I'm going to leave you now with Kristen Capolino, Tamara Stewart, and we'll see what else we got some time for. As always, you can find our playlist and anything you have questions about and answers to will be on the website kmrd.fm/listen/schedule/dj/donate. Anything you want. Go see us on the interwebs. Okay. Talk to you guys soon. Have a wonderful week.

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2: Hey, it's old news.
0: Yep.
2: And we're both here. You got us both here.
0: Yep. Where was I last Sunday? I was doing something.
2: We were at Oliver's bar mitzvah.
0: Oh, right.
2: We were at a bar mitzvah in Colorado. It's probably your first bar mitzvah.
0: Right? Yes, it was really cool.
2: It was my first destination bar mitzvah. not one you could just walk to or drive to that day.
0: Well, you could drive to it that day. It just took 5.5 hours.
2: Right. You'd have to leave home at like 6 in the morning or something.
0: Right.
2: So you could. Well, actually, no, because it started at 10. You'd have to leave home like 4 in the morning.
0: Right.
2: That's too early for me. I don't know about you, but now we're back.
0: That's too early for me.
2: Yeah. So we got some tunes teed up here.
0: Some teens teed up? It's like teens teed up, huh?
2: Yeah. No, not that. Well, that would be weird.
0: Yeah, if we had them for like playing teenagers on the radio.
2: But
0: whatever.
2: It is Memorial Day weekend, the unofficial start of summer. So I think it's only fitting. We kick things off. I was thinking we could play some, for a change, we could play some Jonathan Richman.
0: Oh, yes. That's such a new thing.
2: Yeah, it's
0: We've never played Jonathan Richman before. I've never even heard of this guy.
2: Yeah.
0: Who is Jonathan Richman?
2: Well, he has thoughts about the season that's unofficially starting this weekend. So let's see what he's got to say.
0: Well, not seeing here.
2: Let's hear what he has to say.

One more thing. Well, when the playground that just was all dirt comes haunting, and that little girl who called you a flirt, memory comes taunting. You pick these things apart, they're not that appealing. You put them together and you'll get this certain feeling, that summer feeling.

0: Hello.
1: Hello. That was
0: Let It Be by the Beatles.
1: Let It Be by the Beatles. Of
0: Or is it by the Stag Beatles? They don't say what kind of Beatles it is. It's just like Beatles.
1: Yeah, generic.
0: Or is it like Beatles, like beat, like drumming the beat?
1: Yeah, I think it's like that because they were beatniks, of course. Not really. So we start out with That Summer Feeling, Jonathan
0: Great
1: Richman.
0: Song.
1: Really captures the kind of mysterious beauty of the season that's upon us.
0: Yep.
1: I would say. And then we heard Mitski, My Love, Mine, All Mine.
0: That's kind of not the point of love.
1: Well, sometimes it is.
0: Well, I guess.
1: You don't know, you know. Yeah. Sometimes you gotta love yourself.
0: Yeah.
1: Before you can share the love. And the Beatles. So, speaking of people with a lot of love to share, today, we'll talk about this more later, but here's Nina Simone.

Well, of course, that was the Beach Boys, God Only Knows, from Pet Sounds. We heard Emmylou Harris and Townes Van Zandt before that with I Needed You. Leonard Cohen, Bird on a Wire. We started off with Nina Simone, I Love Your Loving Ways. And I was starting to say earlier, today marks 2 years since we lost someone very special to, well, lost someone very special, but among other things, Gail was the number one fan of Old News, the most dedicated listener. And I was trying to find some songs she had requested, and I realized I couldn't because she always phoned the studio line. So, you know, those requests are just in the old playlists and amidst all the other songs, but trying to do her memory right, do right by her memory with some songs that honor her spirit. So thank you, Gail. And on that note, it's time for community announcements. So, I know Sarah already did this one, but it's timely. Tomorrow, Memorial Day, is the annual softball game between the Madrid Miners and the East Mountain Riffraff. It's noon tomorrow, Monday, May 25th, Memorial Day, right over at the Oscar Huber Memorial Ballpark. The Madrid Youth Committee will be selling concessions, including hot dogs, Frito pies, snacks, sweets, and cold drinks, to raise funds for upcoming activities. So I don't think it's too, you can remind people too frequently of that one. And the primary election is coming up a week from Tuesday, June 2nd. Early voting is currently open in Santa Fe County. You can visit santafe.vote to find early voting locations and election day polling places. On election day, the Madrid polling place is at the fire station, number 5 Firehouse Lane. It'll be open 7 a.m. to 7 p.m. So hopefully you get a window in there somewhere in your busy schedule. For the first time, New Mexico has semi-open primaries, meaning that independent and small party registered voters may participate in the primary election by selecting the ballot of a major party. You can find more information, including sample ballots at nmvote.org. Producer Van is he's sitting this one out. He'll be back. He's still here. He's just taking a break from the microphone. And here is a lovely song that, I think this might be drawn from Autobiography of a Yogi. I'm not totally sure, but I think it is. This is another Jonathan Richman song called The Wavelet from his most recent album, Only Frozen Sky Anyway, which is about bigger thoughts and our place in the cosmos. And this is a really sweet song called The Wavelet, about coming home and resting.

0: Good song.
1: Good song. Sweet song. John Prine. One of the greats.
0: You don't know who John Prine is? Neither do I.
1: It's from his album German Afternoon. That was Love, Love, Love. We started out with The Wavelet from Jonathan Richman, of course. Wendy Eisenberg, Will You Dare? Nico Case, I Wish I Was the Moon.
0: Will you dare to what?
1: Well, I think it's to open your heart to love, I think is what she's talking about in that song.
0: There seems to be a common theme today.
1: Yeah, you're right. You know, affairs of the heart, when you're thinking about people who've moved on to the other side, it'll come up, you know?
0: I see.
1: It'll come up. Well, speaking of people who love each other, you and I saw the Baby Yoda movie. Those two people love each other, the Mandalorian and Baby Yoda.
0: Yeah, but that movie is like kind of goofy.
1: Kind of goofy, I agree. But there's an unlikely pair, those two.
0: Yep.
1: The killer in the metal suit and the Baby Yoda and the
0: potato sack,
1: the burlap bag or whatever it is that he wears.
0: Potato sack.
1: Yeah, Baby Yoda has armor in that movie, which is like,
0: yeah, no, in the last season of the show he gets like,
1: oh, he got some armor.
0: Yeah, we never finished the show.
1: Oh, okay.
0: Yeah, so there's a bunch of things that make no sense.
1: Is it Beskar?
0: Yeah, it's Beskar.
1: Okay. But he has the Force, man. He's Baby Yoda. What does he need?
0: Yeah, but people keep trying to kill him.
1: I know. Like, he can just like pick them up with his little Yoda fingers. Yeah, I don't know. If we were doing movie reviews, I think that one would get a. Is there a ranking that's like eh?
0: Five, even.
1: Five, out of 10.
0: Yes.
1: Not out of five.
0: Right.
1: 5 out of 5.
0: 2.5 out of 5.
1: 2.5 out of 5.
0: Whatever, like, the middle is.
1: The mid. That movie defines mid. Well, I don't know, Van. What do you think? Should we play some more music?
0: No. Let's play them a podcast.
1: No, I don't know if we can. I don't know if we can do that. Hey, let's hear one from our cuz Jackson Melnick.
0: Okay.
1: It's a song called West of Her and Tennessee. I would be surprised if he's listening, but Jackson, if you're listening, we're playing your song in a second. If not, we're still playing your song in a second. And everybody else, stay tuned because this is a sweet one. Okay. Did we mention it's old news?
0: I think... We mentioned that it's, yeah, yes, it's old news.
1: I think it is old news.
0: Or is it?
1: If it's Sunday between 10 and noon Mountain Time.
0: Probably old news.
1: It's old news.
0: It's not us talking, then it's someone else.
1: Then it's somebody filling in for old news.
0: Yes. Then it's not the real old news.
1: No,
0: they're fakers.
1: I'm kidding. It's just as real. The news is just as old, whether or not we're delivering it. That's the sad truth.
0: We're not delivering news, though.
1: No, we're... Delivering
0: the
1: good news of people opening their hearts to love.

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1: You could really hear the sound of that drum there.
0: Doom, doom, doom, doom, doom, doom.
1: Yeah, like you could, not just the tone of the drum, but you could hear a little like vibration sound.
0: You know what I think they did?
1: Yeah.
0: I think they put a microphone inside the drum.
1: Oh, yeah.
0: Because that's what would like...
1: Would let you hear it in that level of detail. Yeah, it would let you hear it. Yeah. Well, yeah, since producer Van mentioned it, this is KMRD, and sit tight, and we'll tell you what you heard and what you're going to hear and make some predictions about the future, right?
0: Whoa!
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1: Yeah, so 1 hour down, 1 hour to go.
0: Yep. This old marks news. The halfway point.
1: The halfway point. The summit. The turnaround point, maybe.
0: Or the false summit.
1: The false summit.
0: It's like we need that 4 hour long like covering for Jody
1: right.
0: And then it was like
1: false summit. It feels like we're halfway through the show, but we're only a quarter of the way through.
0: No.
1: Well, today it's the other way around. We're halfway through, but it only feels like we're a quarter of the way through.
0: Well.
1: Hey, here's a suite in memoriam. It's an instrumental, and it's not really the kind of music we normally play on here. But
0: Girl from Mill Valley.
1: Mill Valley, which I don't know if you remember this, but that is where Gail's resting place is in Mill Valley.
0: Oh, right. Yeah.
1: Yeah. So she's there with the hawks circling overhead and whatnot. And so.
0: Pickers.
1: What's that?
0: Nothing.
1: Yeah. So anyway, it's not normally our speed, but I mean, what is our normal speed?
0: Well, we kind of play like everything.
1: Yeah,
0: so
1: true. So here it is from Beck Ola. Here's Jeff Beck, Girl from Mill Valley.

0: one of our bunny. We used.
1: Yeah. British session musician Nicky Hopkins and Galisteo Bunny, Mr. Hopkins. Huh. Possibly related.
0: Also, youth gifted program Johns Hopkins.
1: That too. We heard Nina Simone, Lilac Wine. Neil Young, Long May You Run. Nina Anastasia with Why Don't You Stay Home. Al Green covering Kris Kristofferson for the good times. And we just stuck the landing with Nico Case doing the great spiritual gospel song Wayfaring Stranger. So here's another community announcement. June is Pride Month. The Madrid Pride Parade is happening Sunday, June 7th at 2 p.m. All are welcome to participate. Floats. Hey, can you shut? Floats, animals, costumes, walkers, riders, signs, glitter, dancers, singers, and glitter. A joyful attitude are encouraged. Glitter. What did your science teacher say about glitter? I think you're allowed to say it on the radio.
0: Yeah, no, she said glitter is the herpes of art supplies. You can never get rid of it.
1: Man, like, that is unbelievable.
0: Because
1: make that person teacher of the year.
0: An eighth grader was making like a model of an atom, and she was like covering the nucleus with glitter, and there was just glitter like everywhere, like in the carpet, on her clothes, man. And my science teacher was like, no.
1: Oh man. Well, so this will be outside, so it's allowed. You can assemble. That's Sunday, June 7th. At 2 p.m., assemble on back road by 1:45 to line up for the 2 o'clock parade. So, okay, well, speaking of Neil Young, we're gonna hear a few Sky songs here.
0: Wow, that's three Sky songs.
1: Yeah, two of them are kind of related. But anyway, we're going to hear...
0: I mean, they're from the same album, so...
1: Yeah. We're gonna hear Neil Young from his On the Beach album, See the Sky About to Rain, and then we're gonna hear Jonathan Richman, I Was Just a Piece of Frozen Sky Anyway. So make of that what you will.

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I get my mail in Tennessee.

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0: John Prine.
1: Whoa.
0: That was John Prine. Hey, you wanna get the door there?
2: Oh yeah.
0: It's John Prine, God Only Knows, from the Tree of Forgiveness. Jonathan Richman with I Am the Sky. And another John Prine,
2: Wait,
0: Some Friends of Science.
2: That's really funny. The song I Am the Sky, there's a song, or not a song, an album by, what's his name? The guy who wrote, I forget. Oh, Everybody Laughs?
0: Oh, yeah, David Byrne.
2: David Byrne, who is this guy? Is this an answer? It's like, I am this guy.
0: I am this guy. Who is this guy? Who is this guy?
2: I am this guy.
0: Yeah. You're the guy. So, hey, it's pretty much the end of old news. We're going to play a couple few more songs. There's kind of a hubba about in the main room of this of KMRD World Headquarters here. We got a... You know, it's not just Jody. It's also the Rock and Roll Doctor.
2: And Stella.
0: And Stella. And comparing notes about the Albuquerque Press Club.
2: Yeah.
0: Sounds like the place to be. Especially if you, like me, happen to be a member of the press. I mean, we're all members of the press, aren't we?
2: No, I'm not.
0: You could be.
2: But I'm not.
0: Because you don't need some kind of certification. You can just be like, I am a reporter. I am a journalist.
2: But I'm not.
0: You don't choose to do that. Thank you all for tuning in. Producer Van, thank you for keeping us on the straight and narrow.
2: You're welcome.
0: As always. And
2: I feel like I was bending the arrow more than I was straightening it, but okay.
0: Yeah. Anyway, we got songs for a couple more times here. Let's see. Yeah, well, we'll wrap it up. Here's Kevin Morby with a brand new song. He's playing locally sometime in the next couple weeks, I think, if I'm not mistaken, playing at Santa Fe Brewing Company. But here it is, a song called All Sinners from his new album, Little Wide Open. And see you next week.
2: Yep.
0: You want to say anything to the people before we go?
2: I'm actually not going to be here next week.
0: Oh, true.
2: Yeah, I have a thing.
0: Right, but I'll be here.
2: Yes. He will be here. I will not. Goodbye for like 2 weeks.
0: Yeah, Van will be back in 2 weeks. And we'll see you all then.
2: Yep.

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0: Lucas Nelson and the plenty and the promise of the real from 2017. Forget about Georgia. Man, first time I heard that track, I was floored. It's such a beautiful track to me. And again, it was off the album called Lucas Nelson and the Promise of the Real. And we got to see the Rock and Roll Doctor and I were talking about this on our way up to the station today, that we got to see the Promise of the Real when they were the backing band for Neil Young up in Telluride right around the time this album came out. I think it was 2017 that we went up there. And great gig, great place to see. If you've never been to Telluride for one of their festivals, just go. It's really worth it. Welcome, everybody. It's a beautiful day, and you are listening to 96.9 FM, Cameron DLP, Madrid, New Mexico, and this is Music from Another Present Era. I am Jody, your host for the next hour and 50 minutes plus, give or take. And I hope you're having a great day, man. It is Memorial Day weekend. Summer is here, and the time is right for dancing in the streets. Sorry about that. All right. So I've been listening to this really great podcast by a guy named Andrew Hickey, who's British, and it's called A History of Rock in 500 Songs. You probably have heard me. If you listen to my show on a reasonably regular basis, you probably have heard me mention it. But the episode I'm on now, the anchor song, is the Beatles' Hey Jude. And it's really about the recording and the time frame of what the Beatles were going through in 68 when they did the White Album. And so it was after Magical Mystery Tour. It was when Ringo quit the band during the White Album for a little while. But they were, one of the stories he was telling about was Revolution. And now Revolution number one, i.e. the acoustic version, was the original version recorded. And then based on something that John Lennon listened to or heard from an old 50s tune, wanted to make an electrified version, which was Revolution. And then Nina Simone decided to respond to his take on Revolution. So we're going to do all of this. We're going to start off with Revolution 1, go into the song that influenced Revolution, and then Nina Simone's response. So here's Revolution number 1 to start off the set.
1: I take two.

Nina Simone, Revolution Part 1 and Revolution Part 2 from a 1969 release called To Love Somebody. And that really was a response to John Lennon's Revolution, especially there was a live version he had done, where the Beatles had done, I guess in 68, where if you know, there's one major difference outside of, you know, more acoustic versus more rock and roll between Revolution 1 and Revolution, where is that in Revolution 1, Lennon was a little ambivalent about violence, about being count me in, count me out. He goes in, out, and you can hear that a few times. And in Revolution, he was very much, you can count me out when it came to violence, or destruction, I should say. And they did a live version, and he sort of equivocated again, you know, out, in, out. So, you know, and Nina Simone, I guess, sort of caught on to that. And you know, I think she took it as, you know, white guys, white British guys. And you know, the race issues in England versus race issues in the U.S. in the late 60s were so different. But Lennon once said, I'd read that or heard that Lennon really appreciated Nina Simone's response to his. So that ended the set. Revolution, of course, was before that, the electric version from the White Album. Before that was Pee-wee Creighton doing a track called Do Unto Others, which sort of fits the show sometimes, right? Do unto others the way you would want to be done to yourself is sort of my motto, right? And it was the complete Aladdin and Imperial recordings from the 50s. And Lennon got the idea for the new intro to Revolution from that song. And then, of course, we started off with Revolution Number 1, which was the first version of that song recorded. But I think it was McCartney and Harrison, sort of realized that while it was a really cool song, it needed to be more upbeat to be released as a single, which is why they recorded Revolution versus releasing Revolution Number 1. All right, before we get to the next set, and this is always a great time in town, right? The Madrid Pride Parade is happening a couple of weeks from today, June 7th at 2 p.m. All are welcome to participate. Floats, animals, costumes, walkers, riders, signs, glitter, dancers, singers, and a joyful attitude are encouraged. Assemble at the on Back Road, different city, different time period in my life. Assemble on Back Bay on Back Road by 1:45 to line up for the parade at 2 p.m. And last year the parade was great. And I had some Amy and I had some friends visiting from back east who fell in love with Madrid and New Mexico. And one of the reasons why is, you know, we are who we are. We are accepting. We're all a little bit weird. We're all a little bit off center. And I don't mean that in a bad way. I mean that in a wonderful way, because that's us. And they were just enamored with Madrid and with Santa Fe and with Northern New Mexico. So, and this is the kind of thing. So you'll see me, because I will be getting off my show when the parade starts. You'll see me in front of the station, probably dressed in some weird way, enjoying the parade. So, all right. So let's, on that note, let's get back to the music. We're going to do so normally I do, you know, I've done this section, two different sections of my show, or right, one called The Musical Morph, where I take two bands that share the same song and do, you know, the cover song and then a couple of other songs. And then there's the Seventh Inning Stretch, where it's two songs with different titles. Oh, no, two songs that share the same title but are different songs. This is sort of a mishmash. This started off as two different songs with the same title, but then I added a song on each side of it. So the Neville Brothers starting off with Over Africa.

0: Hey, what's happening?
1: Brother, what's up?
2: This is a big party, man.
1: Yeah, brother,
2: I can dig it.
1: Solid. Right on.

Right on.

Marvin Gaye, Do Not Coven. What's going on? And Right On from his 1971 album, What's Going On? One of the greatest records ever to come out of Motown, in my very humble opinion. And then the two before that were the Neville Brothers doing Out of Africa. I'm sorry, Over Africa from Valence Street. And then the Neville Brothers, Aaron and Art Neville, doing a track called What's Going On. And those are from the 60s, I believe. So from the late 50s, early 60s. Neville Brothers have been around for a long, long time. All right. The primary election is taking place on Tuesday, June 2nd. Early voting is currently open in Santa Fe County. To find early voting and election day polling locations, you can visit the website santafe.vote. On election day, our local polling place is the Madrid Fire Station, located at 5 Firehouse Lane, and it's open from 7 a.m. to 7 p.m. For the first time, New Mexico has semi-open primaries, meaning that independent and small-party registered voters may participate in the primary election by selecting the ballot of a major party. For more information, including sample ballots, is available at nmvote.org. And I know who I'm voting for, but that's my opinion. And just more than anything, guys, man, please, please, please get out and vote. It's really important. I get it, man. Some people don't realize it's just a vote. It's more than that. It's participating in this representative democracy or representative republic that we have. You know, there's certain things that we can do to participate and to make our communities better. And by making our communities better, we make the larger communities that we're part of better as well, right? One is to volunteer. Get involved. Really important. Do anything. Volunteer. Buy local products. Volunteer, get involved with different organizations, with different nonprofits. Be nice, be kind. Give food to the little food pantries outside of the station, outside over on Firehouse Lane. Right? But whatever we can, participate in your community. One of the ways you do that is by voting. Right? Especially, you know, people don't, you know, people like to vote for, you know, the big elections, the you know, like the federal elections and the presidential elections. But in reality, the elections that matter the most are your local elections, school board elections, your county elections, because that's really where your say comes and your vote becomes more important. And those are the things that we can manage. Those are the things that we can control, is what kind of community do we want to live in? What kind of community do we want to support and be a part of? So I think it's really important to vote. I think it's really important to vote for all elections, not just the big ones, because in reality, it's the smaller elections that are way, way, way, way more important to how our lives are affected. And be quite frank, grassroots movements do work. They take time, but they do work. So by making changes to the local elections and the local politics and the local policies and laws, that will reverberate to the next level, which will then reverberate to the next level, so on and so forth. So it does matter. All right, enough of my proselytizing about politics and being involved with one's community. How about some bangles to start off the next set?

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All right, Sarah McLachlan, before she became, you know, Sarah McLachlan from her, I believe it was her second record called Solace, and that was Drawn to the River from 1991, and I remember, there are three songs that I remember where I was the first time I heard them, and two of them were in the same place. On my way to work at a laboratory in Whippany, New Jersey, one of them was Walking to Memphis, Mark Cohen. And then this song, Sarah McLachlan, the song was Shelter, was the first song from this album I ever heard. It was on WFUV in New York. Yeah, and I was at a jug handle. For those of you who don't know who jug handles are, you have to go to New Jersey to find out. Going around a diner when both the Mark Cohen song came on one day, and then this song, and then the Sarah McLachlan song came on. And both are great, man. And again, two of those folks that I've just, you know, been lucky enough to, you know, listen to early in my musical life. Does that make any sense? I have no idea anymore. I'm babbling, so let's stop babbling. Drawn to the Rhythm off of Solace. Before that, we heard Crucify by Tori Amos off of her debut album from 1992 called Little Earthquakes. Still my favorite record of hers. Sheryl Crow doing Steve McQueen off of a record called Come On, Come On. And that was from 2002. And then the Bangles, man. Doll Revolution was the album Nickel Romeo, written by Michael Steele, who was their bass player at the time. And the bass player for most of their, you know, their popular period, one of the classic lineup. All right, what do I got here? Read that one. All right, let's do this. Do you ever have one of those days where it's like things just to feel a little bit like, you know, a little bit off center? That's today. All right, registration is now open for Camerty's annual Youth Summer Radio Program, and I love this program. 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All right, I'm going to send this whole next set out to my good friend, my dear friend, Kyle, out back in NJ, and we're going to surround a couple of songs with Neil Young songs. So we're going to start off with Neil Young, Crazy Horse, off a decade, doing Like a Hurricane.

All right, Neil Young, Powderfinger. Young and Crazy Horse. I believe that was off of Rust Never Sleeps. So I was not doing my job. Sorry. Yeah, from Rust Never Sleeps, that was Come Back Here. From 1979. Before that, we heard the band from Stage Fright, the W.S. Walcott Medicine Show. I believe that was 71, right? Oh, 70, okay. Ben Harper, Satisfied Mind. Ben Harper with the Blind Boys of Alabama. That was off a record called There Will Be A Light, from 2004. Then started off that set with Neil Young off of Decade, again with Crazy Horse, doing Like a Hurricane. Again, I'm going to send that whole set out to my dear friend back east, Kyle. And I hope you enjoyed it, brother. And I was thinking, as I was listening through that set, and you know, I know I'm a Pollyanna. I can't help it. I'm too old to change, by the way, so guess what? But, you know, the wonders of life, and I know every day I wake up how lucky I am and how blessed I am. I pray to God I never forget that or never take it for granted. But the people I've gotten to meet, the people I've called friend, or even more important, the people who call me friend, means that I'm doing something right. But just how wonderful this is, right? And I was thinking about it, one, because they're just, you know, I don't have time for people that I don't like. Does that make any sense? Right? You know, I keep meeting all these really cool people that I really love and I want to spend more time with, and then, which then at some point means that who gets dropped by the wayside. I know that sounds sort of cruel, but you know, I just try to, you know, with you know, maybe if I'm lucky, 30 years left, is how do I enjoy every minute of what I got? And we all should think this way, no matter how old we are, right? How lucky are we? How do we do the things that we care about? How do we spend time with the people we love and who love us, right? And it was a great, and, you know, I get it, man. You know, there was a Dan Rather has been doing these interviews with rock bands, from, you know, these classic rock bands. He was doing one with the band Styx, which I know, and don't hold this against me, especially you, Kyle. Don't hold this against me. It's one of my, you know, one of my guilty pleasures. Don't ask me why. But they were interviewing, one of the guys said about, you know, he's too old to waste time around people that don't love him back. And I agree with that, right? At this age and at this point in my life, I want to spend it with the people who I love and who love me. And I, you know, we can laugh and we can get silly, we can get weird, we can get a little drunk sometimes, whatever. And that's what's really important to me in my life, at least. All right, before we get to the next set here, tomorrow, I can't believe it's Memorial Day already, the annual Memorial Day software game between the Madrid Miners and the East Mountain Riff Raff. I love the name of that team. Will take place on Monday, tomorrow, the 25th, at noon, at the Madrid Ballpark. The Madrid Youth Committee will be selling concessions, including hot dogs, Frito pies, yum, snacks, sweets, and cold drinks to raise funds for upcoming activities. Gotta love this stuff. How about some Willie Porter doing Unconditional to start the next set?

Tracy Chapman from a record Crossroads we heard this time. And that came out in, It came out in 1989. I think that was her second album. Before that, we heard, what did we hear before that? Mark Cohn off the album Burning the Days. We heard Turn On Your Radio. And that was originally released in 1998. And started that set off with one of my favorite guitar players and singer-songwriters, Willie Porter, off his self-titled record, which was not his first album. I think it was his fourth or fifth record. And we heard a track called Unconditional that was released in 2002. All right, we have one more track. We're going to preview it a little bit for tomorrow. Do a little jazz to finish off today's show. Little Keith Jarrett. But before we get that, don't forget, we got Clinton, his musical goulash, coming up in about 11 and a half minutes. The Metaphysical Biscuit with Jules on from 3 to 6. The Sunday Scaries from 6 to 7. K-Onda from 7 to 9. In the Zone from 9 to 11. And then some New Mexico music to finish off our broadcast day leading into tomorrow. Please, please, please stay tuned. There's some great shows coming up, and Clint's show I love. Actually, all these shows I love. I'm a homer. I get it, man. I can't help it. But, you know, most important, seriously, most important thing, don't forget, man, treat everybody the way you want to be treated. No exceptions, right? Treat everybody with the love and respect you would like to get back. And that don't forget the concept of Sonder. Right? Just imagine that everybody's life is just as wonderful, just as important, just as unique, just as rewarding as yours, right? Just because you see a snapshot, don't make it, don't prejudge somebody you don't know, even though you think you do, right? So that's the guy in the suit. That's the woman working behind the counter at the coffee shop, the barista. That is everybody. So please, and you know, at least for me, as soon as I, when I remember to do that, and I really try, man, it's tough sometimes. That, you know, it changed the way I look at my life and changed the way I look at everybody else, because everybody deserves the love and respect that you think you deserve. And on that note, I'm going to leave you with a little Keith Jarrett. We'll do this again next. Next Sunday, that's right. Love you all. And yeah, Clint's coming up, some Keith Jarrett to finish off the day. And be good, everyone. Take care.

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0: And thank you to Jody for the past 2 hours of music from another present era. We begin this hour with relatively new music by Brian Wolf and the Howlers, four young men from Austin, Texas, and their song, Who You Are, from 2025.

Who You Are by Bran Wolf and the Howlers from 2025. That is the final track from their album Leave the Lights On. I look forward to further recordings from that group if they make them. Next up, Billy Strings from 2021 and This Old World.

This Old World by Billy Strings from 2021. Next up, Feeling It by Dustin Prinz, a musician based in Nebraska, 2015.

Dustin Prunes, Feeling It from 2015. The man is based in Nebraska, but he did perform in Madrid a few times around 10 years ago, which is how he came to my attention. Next up, a song written by Burt Bacharach and Hal David in 1966, and previously recorded by Dionne Warwick and Aretha Franklin, I Say a Little Prayer. We're going to hear it as done by The Boss Hoss in 2006.

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The annual Memorial Day softball game between the Madrid Miners and East Mountain Riffraff will take place on Monday, May 25th at noon at the Madrid Ballpark. The Madrid Youth Committee will be selling concessions, including hot dogs, Frito pies, snacks, sweets, and cold drinks to raise funds for upcoming activities. So that's what's on tap for tomorrow. In the meantime, we continue with the music. Shania Twain, 1997, That Don't Impress Me Much.

Shania Twain from 1997, and that don't impress me much. Next up, Tiffany from 1987, covering a song written by Richie Cordell and first recorded by Tommy James and the Shondells in 1966. I think we're alone now.

I Think We're Alone Now, as done by Tiffany, 1987. Now we have the Bachman-Turner Overdrive from 1973, Let It Ride.

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It's 2 a.m. and your smoke alarm is blaring. How will you get out alive? 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And now it's time for our international selection of the week, appropriate for late May. Il fait trop beau pour travailler, which means it's too hot for, the weather's too nice for working. The song was originally done in 1964. We're going to hear it as done by Ana Caiona in 2000.

Il fait trop beau pour travailler. Anna Kayona in 2000, covering a song done by Les Parisiennes in 1964. Now, next is The Academics from 1958 and Something Cool.

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Next up, a traditional song called Shortening Bread. We're going to hear it as arranged in rock and roll style by Paul Chaplin and his Emeralds in 1960.

Shortening Bread by Paul Chaplin and his Emeralds in 1960. And now Marcy Blaine from 1963, Ragtime Sound.

Ragtime Sound by Marcy Blaine in 1963. And now, from 1964, Annette Funicello and I Dream About Frankie.

I Dream About Frankie by Annette Funicello in 1964. Next, Anne Margaret, 1961, Slowly.

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The primary election is taking place on Tuesday, June 2nd. Early voting is currently open in Santa Fe County. To find early voting and election day polling locations, you can visit the website santafe.vote. On election day, our local polling place is the Madrid Fire Station, located at No. 5 Firehouse Lane, and open 7 a.m. to 7 p.m. For the first time, New Mexico has semi-open primaries, meaning that independent and small party registered voters may participate in the primary election by selecting the ballot of a major party. More information, including sample ballots, is available at nmvote.org. And we return to the music with What Kind of a Fool Do You Think I Am by the Harptones in 1960.

What Kind of a Fool Do You Think I Am by the Harp Tones in 1960. From 1961, we will have Earl Sink and the song Little Susie Parker.

Little Susie Parker by Earl Sink. Sink in 1961. Our final vocal selection for the hour will be by Stevie Wonder from 1962, Contract on Love.

Contract on Love by Stevie Wonder in 1962. Stay tuned for the Metaphysical Biscuit Show coming up in a few minutes at 3 o'clock. And while you're waiting, you will get to hear the first part of an instrumental called Danger, Machinery Starts Immediately by Jonathan Siegel, 2012.

0: This is 96.9 FM, KMRD LP, Madrid, New Mexico, and yeah, it's exactly 3 o'clock on the computer time. Thank you, Clinton, and that wasn't a jazzy interlude, that was a little different. Sunday at 3 o'clock, except for last week, most Sundays, means it is time for Metaphysical Biscuit. Hello, Sunday fun day, Domingo Chico. In the rhythm of threes, and this is Julesy back with you. And last week, I was thank you, DJ Ghost, for covering. I was away. More on that in a minute. Let's get settled here. We got a special guest zooming in at some point today. So let's see here. Metaphysical Biscuit, Jules. Thanks again, DJ Ghost, and this is 96.9 FM, KMRDLP, Madrid, New Mexico, on this 24th of May, whatever time zone you're in, 3 in the mountain zone, 3 hours of music, and this time, as I just said, now more specifically, we have, so this on this 24th, I call this the Biscuit Stuffing Things. Last one was pre-Austin. This is post-Austin, live Zoom with Kevin Shiny Ribs Russell Chords. Music, art, life, love, 42, stuffing things. Oh, stuffing things in the dark. So we can get rid of that stuffing things. Biscuit, it's post-Austin. Boom. And so at some point during the next 3 hours, Kevin Russell, who was part of one of the many acts at our 10th anniversary last year, came up from Austin, who was one of the singers in the Gourds, who just had a reunion, a second reunion after many years in Austin, and who is the lead of Shiny Ribs, the band, who will be here back in Santa Fe this summer on 2 weeks and some days, on June 5th. So he'll be zooming in graciously, as he's done sometimes over the last few years, and it is never boring, at least one of those. and then it is possible, hopeful, cross your fingers, light a candle, in the works next week, that this will be a first. We will have a Zoom appearance from the Shiny Soul Sisters. That is not confirmed, but that is in the works. But confirmed, left it loose because Kevin's busy, and I felt annoying already slightly as to when during today's 3 to 6 show he will be zooming in, but it will be soon. In fact, let me hit start and see what's going on around here. So that we're not messing with that. Casey, whenever he pops in, because we're going to get some music going. But let's troubleshoot now. Hi, how's everybody? Sorry if I start, I could do something, but it shouldn't take long. Let's hope. If it starts to take too much. So anyway, while I'm doing this, let me say that thanks to some of you last summer at our 10th out here in Madrid, got to meet some of the folks that came from around the country to that are fans of Shiny Ribs, Shiny Tribers. And those folks all just had a gathering, which is why I wasn't here last week. Thank you again, DJ Ghost. This is also 96.9 FM, KMRDLP, Madrid, New Mexico. Jules here introducing our show. It was, let me just make sure everything else is kosher or whatever. Good, it's fine, it's all right, we're on track. Let me get that button, is what I was looking for. And so a week ago, I'm there in Austin, nice little Airbnb, generous people, and I'm sitting there in the morning, hey, cool, look, it's, you know, I got my mate and my coffee and my tea, and you got my PBS on, this camera is being a weirdo, come on. Then I start thinking, hey, buddy, the reason that I was out there was for the birthday party to get to share a poem I wrote for Paula, and then realized that the one thing I'd forgotten was that. But fortunately, was able to get the cat sitter to email it to me. So anyway, that was super cool, and that was where I connected with the Tribers. And sorry, I'm also, as I'm talking, before I play the music, I'm just seeing if I can't figure out to get the better camera. Sometimes this is always a little weird. Aha! Good. Okay, we are all set. And I don't know. Maybe I don't need that open. Yeah. Oh, wait. What have I done? How did I get here? Here. Well, that should have worked. Oh, duh, I don't have it on. All right. So, tech out of the way. Now, where did that go? I can't see this. Boy, I'm getting old, man. Oh, I did close it. Okay. What have I done? How did I get here? Watching the days go by. All right. Turn off that. Here we go. All right. Note taking. Oh, be quiet. Sorry for the pause. Okay. So, yeah, we're good. And now I will see when our... I can't minimize. Okay. Well, I can't. I'm not going to have to. There we go. I've been using Zoom for a while. It's changed. Blah, blah, blah. So I'm going to get going with some music in a minute. And then at some point, we're going to have a live interaction with. Oh, as I do the same thing, I just told me I can't do. With our friend Kevin today. And some music is ready, believe it or not, in a minute. And Shiny Ribs played this birthday party, and the joke became, finally, Jules gets to open for them. As I did a little poem. It was great. I thought, it was great to me. And appreciated all of it. And then Monday, got to sing some karaoke in Austin. Tuesday, double. I'm still tired. The Gourds ended up, didn't know I was going to see the Gourds' second show of their reunion. The Paramount in Austin, a venue that some of you may know or have heard of also, is closing for repairs. So there was actually after I had already gotten back here to New Mexico, there were two shows I would have seen there. It's Austin, there's always stuff you person would want to see. Steve Pultz, and then New Mexico resident Terry Allen and Bucca, his son, they did a big thing out there, but that I didn't see. But did get to see also the folks that will be here again this summer who were in this studio a couple years ago, James McMurtry and Betty Sue. Finally got to see them at the legendary Continental gig, and it was, as I wrote Kevin after all of this stuff, it was neat to see, it was a good time anyway, but also to see a bit of Austin from, getting to chat with musicians and others, connecting and talking about the station and whatever else in their lives and getting a glimpse. So, and of course, seeing the wonderful listening now, I'm going to guess most or all of the awesome Shiny Ribs. I can't do the adjusting during music, I'm sorry, because if he popped up, it would have been weird. Good idea, but I've done that before, and then it ends up being weirder because I've had times where I've been adjusting while Kevin or someone else is sitting there waiting for me. So now we don't have to do that. So I apologize, but here we are. And hey, at least I had already installed the updates this morning and all the other things. So that's enough. Just other than saying that July. Is when James and Betty Sue are coming through. Don't know if they'll appear again or not. Maybe one. That seems to be about enough for now. But there will probably be some other folks that I just met or connected to that we'll be hearing more about, if not today, soon, here on 96.9 FM Metaphysical Biscuit. So now we can get going. We elf the stuff and things, the music, with, I won't pre-introduce. Let's see what we get through. And, I will pre-introduce that this first one is someone who plays often at the venue we were at a week ago, Sam's Point in, I almost said Santa Fe, out in Austin, a little bit out of town, very cool. So, once again, I do want to thank everyone who enabled, whatever, this trip I got to take, and DJ Ghost. And now, have some music on this radio station. If you're hearing this, I love you. Thanks.
1: Coming together?
2: Hey, whatever.

Alrighty there, that trio to get us started here on Medville Biscuit on 96.9 was an Austin Salute, starting off with, we've actually even heard that one by Ramsey Midwood at some point. Ramsey Midwood appears to be a bit of a staple at Sam's Point. I think I heard he owned it, but that's okay. I didn't get to see him because I was too tired. These people, I'm the youngest by date and the oldest by energy. And these folks that I was just in Austin with, they were everywhere, man. These people, I'm still tired. And they stayed longer. But anyway, but I figured starting this whole thing off, and that tribute also being her trio, also being about the person that's going to be zooming in at some point during our show today in the next 3 hours, the Ringmaster is the name of that song, Ramsey Midwood. Not to mention the reason I chose the Gord song, that's called Our Patriarch. And then that was a Shiny Ribs track, the third one, All the Time. Same singer, different bands, different eras. And All the Time is one of there appears to be, if that was not just from a tribute, I know the Late Night TV Gold from last year had been held up in copyright. I don't think that is a new song, All the Time. I think that is a song that had been hidden for a bit, but it isn't hidden. And there it was. And I actually didn't occur to me until some of you just wrote that you didn't know that one, that it was that hidden. So I don't know. Maybe I don't really know. Maybe I'll remember to ask Kevin shortly. Maybe I won't. But anyway, since there's going to be a bunch of talk soon, let me just make sure he isn't sitting there tapping his fingers. No, I didn't think he was going to come right away. We laughed it up. He's been very busy, so I just was like, yeah, whatever time you want during this thing. And anyway, and no, I didn't forget to send him the link, so he has it. a lot of people probably by now have queued in, but there have been more comments than some years of people saying, I forgot it was a holiday coming up, because Memorial Day, whatever. Strange one for these times. And speaking of this first artist and Betty Sue, not only did we get to see them at the Continental, but they were the live streams from the Always Generous, often talked about here, Mucky Duck in Houston venue, Cool Cats. They did a double of those two just last night. Was that last night, everybody? I don't know. It was recently. 2 nights ago? Last night. Yeah. Who can keep up time? Time's a weirdo. Time's weirder than me. That's real weird. So anyway, but actually, it was last night. And in the second show, I was like, is he really going to do the song with the title that I think some of you probably already know I'm about to play? And to pre-introduce uncharacteristically, in case, for one reason, by the time this trio I'm about to play on is done, who knows, as I keep saying, when our guest is going to pop up on the Zoom. So anyway, our local friend will be in the middle. And the third one, I'm not going to say who it is a different genre of somebody who just passed away that some of you all may not know. And I know some of you have heard on this show and didn't know before. And that is enough out of my mouth. Jules here with you for another 2.5 hours. Kevin, if you're just popping in, Kevin, oh, I see movement. Is that him? No. Kevin, Shiny Ribs Russell will be, Gords, will be joining us at some point during this show. It's 3:30 in the Mountain Zone. We're on till 6 with Metaphysical Biscuit on 96.9 FM, KMRDLP, Madrid, New Mexico. And if you're hearing this, I still love you. I don't know if you love me, but I love you. Starting over. Here we go.

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1: Hey, man, you sure you want to hear this, man? You sure about that, man? All right.
2: Right about now, man, you're about to be possessed by the sounds of...

Alrighty there, that trio from Kerry, right on with some more music. Let's see, what did we hear? That was It Takes Two, the hip-hop classic, Rob Bass and DJ AZ Rock. And Rob Bass is another classic hip-hop head who died, a lot younger than some folks are dying. But, what are you going to do? Legendary, that track a lot of people know because it had a video and... but he kept at it, they kept at it, and a lot of what they did was much more club dance oriented hip hop. So very beloved in the hip hop community or Black Threads as far as social media reactions. That one definitely shook people up, and he died of cancer, I think. Barely 60, mid-50s. Bummer. And anyways, before that, our friend Rich Ryasich, our time has come, who's been on the show and had just played a gig right before I went to Austin. And we started off with Mr. James McMurtry Memorial Day. And as I was sort of saying on the live streams, that the Mucky Duck, we have like 18 names, live... Norfolk Street Mechanicals in Houston. They are very generous with their live streams and videos of a lot of the artists that this show and others here on 96.1 FM Community Radio for You air. And once they're up, they're up. So Memorial Day. And I don't think there is a whole lot more to say. Again, this is 96.9 FM, Metaphysical Biscuit, Jules here, with 20 minutes left in the first of our 3 hours. If you haven't been listening so far, Mr. Kevin Shiny Ribs of Russell Gourds will be at some point in the next 2 hours and 29 minutes, hopefully. If not, then the plan didn't come through. Just popping in. I think we've usually had him come appear within or after the first hour, and we usually stay going for a while, though he is a busy fella. All these people make me feel old and tired, as I already said. So anyway, but you never know who's listening that wasn't. Somebody, you loyal listeners, hear the same things over and over. Some people only hear snippets. It's just how it goes. So here we go with some more music on this radio station.

night, we went to see Sam's play, doing the things that we want to. It was very physical, it held you to the stage, doing the things that he wants to, doing the things that he wants to.

from some rodeo, doing the things that he wants to. The girl had once loved him, but now she wants to go, doing the things that she wants to.

The man was bullish, the woman was a tease, doing the things that they want to. They fought with their words, their bodies, and their deeds, doing the things that they want to. When they finished fighting, they exited the stage, doing the things that they want to. I was firmly struck by the way they had behaved, doing the things that they want to.

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Well, I wished I was in Austin.

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Engine drivers headed north to Pleasant Street.

0: Alrighty there, that trio we started off with Mr. Louis Reed Louvide, a newer cut of that, doing the things we want to, one of my theme songs, and then right before I got to go to Austin, which is why I was not on the show last week, thank you DJ Ghost again, we heard the Townes Van Zandt cover of Dublin Blues, a song that mentions Austin and a chili parlor bar. Did not make it this trip. That was a Guy Clark, not me. That was a Guy Clark live version of Dublin Blues. And then Mr. Warren Zevon. Yes, we do keep him in our heart. Keep me in your heart, Warren Zevon. And besides because I felt like it, and because it fit, and because I love that song. Also, some of you may, and now we got a couple minutes to yap before the top of the hour. Some of you don't pay much attention to late night TV and the Colbert thing, and some of us do, and Letterman was just on a couple weeks ago. It was amazing. I suspect that's going to be a talked about Emmy winning episode or something, but anyway, he was a huge Zevon fan, Mr. Letterman, who had him on, pretty much helped ensure that he hadn't kept a career. If you don't know much about Zevon, he was not really, he was a one-hit wonder in the sense of what people who don't pay attention beyond radio know, but he absolutely was not a one-hit wonder to those who paid attention, and he was, in some people's point of view, a bit underrated as a writer. He was, Towns also, in different ways, a little bit of self-destructive personality. I think he blew his house up more than once, at least once. Didn't live that long, but very cool, creative, authentic. Obviously, people know Werewolves of London. And I always play several times in winter the hockey, the Hit Somebody song, and Keep Me in Your Heart. And of course, Don't Let Us Get Sick. Those are probably the most known, but there's a lot that some people don't like it, and some people like pickles. I love Warren Zevon. You can have my pickle. And don't you put a cucumber near me. Cats don't like cucumbers. So anyway, that was what we heard as we're approaching the top, rounding into our second of our 3 hours together here. Metaphysical Biscuit. Hello, Sunday Funday. Domingo Chico and the Rhythm of Threes. This is 96.9 FM, KMRD LP, Madrid, New Mexico. Again, if you are just joining, just getting the signal, or haven't been paying attention, or don't care, or whatever. In the next couple hours, sometime pretty soon, probably, whatever time zone you're in, it's almost 4 in the mountain, Mr. Kevin Russell should be appearing via Zoom. I will say, with a minute or two here before I get some more music going, is that the 5th, one, two, three, four, fifth, June 5th, I believe, a Friday, they will be playing Shiny Ribs Day at Tumble Root in Santa Fe. They have not played that venue. Usually it's the outdoor stuff, but this year it's Tumble Root, and I think it'll be cool. That is where, to mention guests that have been on this show, Metaphysical Biscuit and Station 91 FM. That is where a few years ago Brent Cobb played. That is where, when they were present right behind me where I'm pointing, that you wouldn't know, James McMurtry and Buddy Sue played when they were here physically. And who else? Hayes Carl, when he zoomed in, it was an outdoor show a few years ago, but he played there at the beginning of the year, and they seem to be ramping up events. And anyway, that is also where yours truly helped put together, with lots of local musicians, the John Prine Day. So the June 5th, and then not confirmed, but in the works for next Sunday, the 31st of, I don't know, because August feels like the long month. May isn't always a 31st on a Sunday. I guess it always is 31st, but oh, this math is really hurting me. But anyways, we might get they're not called the Shiny Soul Sisters necessarily anymore, but they may be, hopefully, they were interested. So we'll see if we can make it work, appearing via Zoom, as Kevin is planning to be shortly. Next week for the ladies. Soon for Kevin. And as the top of the hour is now here, I don't think there's any more words that need to be shared. This is 96.9 FM, KMRD, LP, Madrid, New Mexico. Jules with you for two more hours. And I think it is Schmater and pop up right at the top of the hour, because you never know with these people. Anyway, if I had a thought, it's gone. I will say that I am not kidding that this three nights, four nights tired me out. Kevin's, I knew it. I told you. See, here he's coming. That's why I didn't hit play. Can you hear me already, Kevin? Well, anyway, I see him as we're getting him. Can he hear me? Can you hear me? Yes, so we'll figure the rest. Oh, I can't hear you yet because you're plugged in. So I'm going to get you live if you're ready. You ready? Oh, he took the glasses off. If you're not ready, you need a minute? It's cool. Okay, I heard his mouth say I'm ready. So let's see if this is working. Let me make sure that's cool. And all right, well, this is 96.9 FM, KMRDLP, Madrid, New Mexico. Kevin, I had just said, literally, it's the top of the hour. I looked at the clock, and I said, I was going to air more music and stop talking. I said, but you never know with these people, because he might come on right at the top of the hour. And you did.
1: I've been trying to get on. I just had a few issues, technical issues I had to overcome.
0: Well, see, that's funny. No, I almost sent you, bugged you again with a message of saying, because I had, luckily, I did do that earlier, because I had to update and all that stuff.
1: Yeah, all that stuff. It's always like that, isn't it?
0: It is. And somebody commented.
1: Every time.
0: Somebody commented.
1: Update.
0: I know. Updates, all these things.
1: Update.
0: But I got it recording on like our last session. And before I officially introduce you, I was just going to say, without naming which of our friends, one wrote at the top of the hour an hour ago, I was tinkering because in the past, I've done what just happened. Nice glasses. What just happened where I didn't prepare. And then it was delayed. You were waiting for me. So someone was like, play some music. I was like, ah, it's one or the other with these things. So officially welcoming now, as I often refer to Kevin Russell, Kevin Chinese Ribs Russell Gourds, especially this week. And thank you for joining again, Kevin.
1: Heck yeah, man.
0: I know y'all can't see the Zoom. Kevin has got some kind of cool hat, some very cool glasses, and I am holding the hat that I just got in Austin. Happy birthday, Paula. Did you see the hat? I got the hat.
1: It's the hat, baby.
0: And we started the show. The birthday hat. Don't tell Paula I stole like six. As I just told Paula, obviously. Let's see if they're already making fun of us. It's Kevin time, says somebody.
1: Woo!
0: I think the making fun was about to be tight. Thank you again, Kevin.
1: Heck yeah.
0: So they know, but we'll tell
1: heck
0: them.
1: Heck yeah, Jules.
0: Heck yeah. Woo, woo, woo, woo. They know that it's possible that two other members of your band may be joining next week. We'll see. And
1: Yeah,
0: they know that's a possibility. We'll see.
1: Definitely a possibility.
0: They were into it.
1: I bet they will. I bet they'll join.
0: Oh, they were into it. It was just the less...
1: They're joiners.
0: They were really into it. There was no hesitation. It was the stupid... We'll get to you in a second. I'll just tell this little story of stupidity or whatever, because it's a life lesson we all know. What it was when I said bye to them... It was clearly about to say who's going to exchange info, and it was sort of a tired eye roll. Do we have to do this? And apologies that we kind of dumped it on you, Kevin.
1: That's all right.
0: But they were.
1: I know how it is.
0: Yeah, and
1: I don't mind being the facilitator.
0: Yeah, yeah, yeah. So sorry to bug you about it, but it'll be exciting. So to the present, current, now, I was going to say real quick that we heard, we started the show, we elf, Ramsey Midwood, Ringmaster.
1: Oh, yeah.
0: And these were very, I put a lot of thought into these three, Kevin. And then we had a song you might know, The Gourds, called Our Patriarch.
1: Oh, yes. Classic.
0: As I'm gesturing to our patriarch. Again, the listeners don't get to see what we're up to. and then we heard one that I was a little surprised that the folks didn't. Let's rag on your fans a little bit. They did not know All the Time.
1: Our patriarch?
0: No, Shiny Ribs All the Time from a collection.
1: God, that's pretty. That's obscure, man.
0: Well, I thought of your fan, those people. I don't know.
1: There's a lot out there, and it's hard to find stuff, too, you know.
0: So, yeah, yeah.
1: You have exceptional abilities in that way, so most people don't dig as deep as you do.
0: Oh, well, you know, you got to be touched with something.
1: Most people don't dig as deep as you do.
0: Well, what I wasn't sure, I knew it was from a collection. I'd seen the cover because it was a year ago when you were, well, more or less, whatever, almost. Anyway, when that late night TV gold you had said just got was back up because of copyright stuff, right? That album.
1: Oh, yeah. Well, I had a different distributor that I tried on that record. It was kind of an experiment, and it took a while to get that back from the distributor. It was time. It had a certain time period you agree to when you do a distribution deal. It was a Texas distributor. And so, yeah, we just had to get it from them. And when you do that, you got to take it all down.
0: Oh,
1: put it back up under my own name, my own record label, Mustard Lid Records.
0: Oh, cool. Mustard. Hey. Well, we can say something nicer about our friends now that I ragged on. You didn't. I did. They love mustard. I know that. Our shiny tribe friends.
1: Yeah.
0: And of course, the important thing that I will repeat that I did say is Shiny Ribs is playing, is it Friday, June 5th here in Santa Fe?
1: Yeah.
0: Yeah.
1: It's going to be cool, man.
0: Tumble Root. It'll be neat.
1: Tumble Root. Woo. I'll tumble root ya. I'll tumble root ya. I'll tumble root ya.
0: Tumble root for you. Remember that? Tumble root for you. one other song I'll say. Well, we heard our friend Rich Rysich, and in the first hour, I won't tell you all of it, but I don't. You remember from classic hip hop, It Takes Two, Rob Bass. Kevin, remember that track? You know it. It Takes Two to Make a Thing Go Right. Ooh.
1: Oh, yeah, yeah. Okay.
0: He just passed away, so I had to tribute Rob Bass.
1: Oh, really?
0: Oh, yeah, yeah. He's...
1: Rob Bass.
0: Yeah, cancer at 50-something or other years old. But so anyway, here we are.
1: All the Time. That was on the Bloodshot.
0: Compilation thing.
1: It was on a Bloodshot compilation. Who did the original of that? I can't remember her name.
0: Oh, the credits.
1: It was a cover.
0: Seem to have your name. I don't know when I looked.
1: Well, no, I did a cover of it, but it was the original was by a Bloodshot artist. I was never a Bloodshot artist. I was never cool enough to be a Bloodshot artist.
0: You just got on the tribute.
1: Yeah.
0: Okay. Well, hey, that's better.
1: Yeah, yeah. And they asked me, like, I could do any song by any Bloodshot artist. And I'm slipping on her name
0: right now. Let me see if I can type it in here. Can you remind me? All the Time, right?
1: You got the database.
0: Yeah, All the Time, right? That was the name of
1: it? All the Time.
0: Okay, yeah. And while I'm typing and looking, I think we ought to give our shiny friend Jody credit. She said she knew that one.
1: Oh, I'm sure Jody knew it. Yeah, absolutely. Jody would know it.
0: It's a neat
1: Jody
0: album.
1: Probably knows more than I do.
0: But. Yeah, right. She's one of those. Everybody knows more than me. So while no one was looking, that's kind of a cool cover. 20 years of Bloodshot Records, and then Shiny Ribs. While no one's looking, 20 years. Main artist, Shiny Ribs. Yeah, these credits don't say who wrote it.
1: I know. So, who the original artist was, but that was the whole point of their 20th anniversary was that, you know, they were getting artists to cover Bloodshot artists. That was the whole concept.
0: But that's weird that YouTube didn't.
1: It's weird that they wouldn't tell which artist was being.
0: Yeah, no, that's
1: I'm sure Bloodshot has it somewhere. But
0: I'm looking now there because I didn't expect that. That's kind of weird. Although I did look earlier because I didn't know that one too well. I'd heard it. Uh-huh. I don't know. I'm not going to waste more time because it's not that easy. Hey, if you ever talked, did they close Bloodshot?
1: I think they did. They had some. There was some Me Too stuff went on with them.
0: Well, then happened. The question is moot. I was going to say, tell them to do a better job, but if they don't care, then they don't care.
1: Well, no, there's some great people there. I knew, and at the time, I knew a lot of people there. I don't, you know, and then the whole music industry has just been tumultuous.
0: Has it? Tell us about that, Kevin.
1: So I don't know what happened. Or maybe they're still around. I don't really know. I don't keep up with the music industry that well.
0: No, you are.
1: Maybe I should, since I'm a part of it.
0: Well, hey, look, if you're not in danger of not paying the rent and people are coming to your shows, I don't think you need to change anything.
1: Exactly. No, it's true.
0: Jody thinks it might have been Lydia Lovelace. Does that sound familiar?
1: Lydia Lovelace. That is correct.
0: Okay.
1: Thank you, Jody.
0: She gets the, between Jody and Kathy, everybody, but those two, and you don't know Susan, but Susan was known, as I was telling Kathy earlier today, for being the people. Oh, Dan figured that out. Well, anyway, those people that sort of always know the stuff, whereas people like me don't ever know anything and forget something.
1: Yeah, Lydia Lovelace. Yeah, and I met her a couple of times. She was a nice person. I don't think she put it together who I was and that I'd covered that song. We met at a noisy bar, I think, you know, how that goes.
0: I can imagine. It was really neat for just however many nights, three nights, to get to see Austin.
1: Yeah, it's a cool song. And I like my version of it. It's a cool arrangement.
0: It's beautiful. Yeah. And it flows from our patriarch, the Gourds, even though they're different bands and different eras.
1: Yeah. Yeah, that's another one a lot of people don't know. To obscure Gourd song to some, compared to other ones that are more popular. But it's a beautiful song. It's one of my favorite songs I've written, that one.
0: The Patriarch? Mm-hmm. Not just because you've become a patriarch or Buddha patriarch.
1: No, I was I was sort of inspired by the passing of my grandfather, Paul Russell. Harvey Creed Russell, when he passed in the early 90s, that song kind of grew out of that. It's not entirely literally about that, but it's about that feeling of, when the old patriarch of the family passes. And that I just played recently at a John D. Graham memorial. I did it.
0: Oh, you did?
1: Yeah.
0: That we missed because I knew they were, that was the night we arrived in Austin. But I had seen enough of people's flight woes that I said, I don't think it's safe to get a ticket and see because we missed it all by the time we got in.
1: It was pretty early.
0: And they had to get, we had to switch planes.
1: I played like two or three songs, so it was.
0: Oh. Well, then I would have missed all that, so there was no point. I was too tired. But we had to switch planes. We got that delayed. But anyway. Although, probably better that the pilot didn't take off in a plane that he didn't feel safe in.
1: Same happened to my son when he was flying home from Denver recently. They had to turn around and go back.
0: It seems to be pretty consistent.
1: And shitification is...
0: Meow. Language.
1: Right. Forgot. Right.
0: I know. You forget every time.
1: Not really a bad word. It's a whole word. It's
0: You made up a word.
1: It's a bad
0: word
1: within a real...
0: I made it worse by bringing attention to it. I screwed everything up.
1: Yeah, you did.
0: I always screw it. Hey, you keep me around to screw things up, right? just in case anybody is just clicking on the dial or the internets or whatever, this is 96.9 FM, KMRDLP, Madrid, New Mexico, Metaphysical Biscuit, and this is Jules chatting live with Mr. Kevin Russell, who is in his bunker in Austin, right?
1: That's right. I'm down in the bunker.
0: Yeah. It looks dark.
1: Beautiful day here. Beautiful day.
0: Is it still? It's wow.
1: Yeah, we got sunshine. It hasn't rained for a couple of days. Well, it rained yesterday early, but it might be dry enough to mow my yard now. I need to get it mowed because it's going to keep raining.
0: That was good rain, though, because that made it less hot for me. I don't know.
1: Oh, yeah. We got some good stuff. We've gotten some good rain lately.
0: It could have been much hotter. I was hot, but it could have been much hotter, right?
1: Could have been much hotter, yeah.
0: Yeah.
1: Yeah.
0: So you don't know the following. When we walked, so we got to see the Guards. That was another surprise for me. Tuesday. And Kevin's band, uh-huh. The Gourds, reunited, for those who may not have caught all this, at the Paramount. Wednesday was the big one, and Tuesday was when I got to see. And then we walked up to that Continental, like a mile, whatever that is. And that whole time, it was off and on monsooning. So by
1: yes.
0: Which really, I mean, again, I would rather have that than been drenched in sweat. But by the time...

0: What up? Tumble root. And now I'm going to tell everybody, if you need a little help getting to the audience, I'm going to help you. You'll see why. Because if you go through that little, I'll laugh at calling it a green room, you'll see you're going to end up walking through lots of people, which you may want to do.
1: Oh, is the green room?
0: It's behind the stage, and then you have to walk around a lot of people.
1: Oh, you have to walk around, huh?
0: But I know that I can help you get. Not. It's nowhere near as high, for example, as the Continental, and I can give you that reference because, you know, when Jimmy Mac does his acoustic and stands on the edge, I had to step back from his foot at Tumble Root and at the Continental the other day, and then that time. When Hayes played in January and he reached down with his long arms, a normal person wouldn't have been able to do that. But it isn't that tall.
1: How long are Hayes's arms, do you think? Or like, what's his wingspan, do you think?
0: A guy who's 6'5", right? and hasn't started shrinking yet. gosh.
1: Be interesting to know. He was a basketball player, I think, right?
0: Yeah, I don't know that kind of stuff with wingspan. What is a person's wingspan? They're tall.
1: You know, it's when they stretch their arms out.
0: Right, no, I meant like if somebody, I don't know if there is, I guess we're not all consistent. Like a 5 foot, now five person or whatever I am, has
1: I'm
0: a.
1: Text him right now. I'm going to ask him.
0: Ask him. Tell him you're on air with me. And we want to know. And let's see if he answers. That'll be hysterical. So it seems now I'm learning, and as I wrote you, it was interesting, it was fun and an honor to be out there, of course, and also to get a glimpse of meeting musicians, you know, out there your way. But it seems common from Austin to drive through and tour Lubbock and then come through New Mexico and up to Colorado, which is what you all are up to again, right?
1: Yeah, yes, that's what we do. Every June I come out that way. I like the month of June out there.
0: It's a nice
1: time to come out to New Mexico.
0: Yeah, you're smart in that. You're smart in that. July is the one to avoid.
1: Yeah. We're going to go West Coast in July.
0: There you go. Yeah.
1: And, you know, it should be fine. I mean, the Northwest is pretty dry, too, in the Northern Rockies. Pretty dry, so hopefully there won't be too many fires. There'll be some, I'm sure. But
0: yeah.
1: And then maybe the direction of the wind will be in our favor as well.
0: That's right, the wind at your behind.
1: Yeah, because you can have fires, you know, far away, but if the wind's blowing not your direction, then you're going to get that smoke.
0: Oh, yeah, no, there's those mornings where there's no visible fire around you. These parts for those of you not in the Southwest or West, but particularly people like me with sinus issues, where it's like there's a campfire in your throat.
1: right.
0: Yeah.
1: Do y'all get the smoke from the Mexico fires when they burn the fields?
0: I don't think that comes up, but we
1: definitely come up to y'all. Yeah.
0: But we definitely get California fires. There was a year right after COVID when I was still working at the restaurant and a little off color story or whatever, but so close to COVID that people were still worried about having COVID, particularly working in restaurants or anywhere. Uh-huh. And a bunch of the kitchen people years ago were thinking that they might need to get a COVID test. And I was the one who realized what it was that was a California fire where not just, you know, nature was burning, but homes, gas, that's what really messes humans up.
1: Yeah.
0: And that was literally why they were all choking, because things that humans should never breathe were blowing across the country.
1: Right. Oh, yeah.
0: Well,
1: horrible.
0: Well, now that we've depressed everybody.
1: I had a thought while you mentioned COVID. I've never thought of this, but for some reason it popped in my head. David Allen COVID.
0: Oh, that.
1: I don't know what that would be, you know, what the act would be like.
0: I don't know, yeah.
1: It probably wouldn't be. Enjoyable.
0: Stealing other people's music, yelling at people, and being drunk and racist? I don't know. Did I say that? No. We don't speak ill of the dead. I didn't say that. I can't say I care about that guy.
1: No.
0: Yeah, no, he just passed away. But, you know,
1: he did pass, yeah.
0: He did. Well, you know, he could have been nicer.
1: He lived longer than I would have thought he would have.
0: He was 175, I think, right? He's like 100.
1: I mean, he had some great songs. He did some great songs.
0: People love him, but it was...
1: Yeah, I mean, he was not necessarily the best person, but...

0: Yeah.
1: You know, he wasn't as good a person as you or me. Let's put it that way.
0: Hey, that's a high bar for one of us. I don't know about the other, but you know. But I'm not a whatever I just called him, racist drunk. Maybe one of those too, but not a. Not,
1: that's
0: anyway.
1: Fine. That's
0: fine. You know,
1: he's been called worse.
0: Yeah, no, and I can't say those words, but Prine's page, Old Boy Records, they reposted the song, and I got a lot of good, you know, positive feedback for. I wasn't rude. I just said the people who really wrote the song, not David Allan Coe, because a lot of people don't know that Steve Goodman and John Prine.
1: Oh, I know. Yeah. Now the whole shtick he did in that. Maybe you know this. I've never looked it up, and I was been wondering recently. He didn't really co-write that with Steve Goodman. Steve Goodman wrote that part as well, right?
0: Well, my understanding of the song, and I've heard this story a few times, and Prine's stories don't change as much as Todd Snyder's stories. but is that they co-wrote it, and because Prine says,
1: oh, they co-wrote it. Okay,
0: what it was is, you know what it is. Actually, now I'm remembering, because this is a ridiculous story worth remembering. They are in a hotel. So they, by the way, listeners, Kevin and I here on KMRD are talking about the origin of the story David Allan Coe made a bunch of Ludolph and Famous. It was written by John Prine and Steve Goodman, and they're at Paul Anka. And if people, you know Paul Anka.
1: Oh, I know. Yeah, I know Paul Anka.
0: A lot of people don't know Paul. He was part of the.
1: I know Paul?
0: Well, that was a dumb question.
1: Tell you about Paul Anka.
0: Yeah, yeah. No, that was a question for the listeners more, because some people don't. He was sort of the lesser known Rat Packer, right?
1: Yeah, that's B-list.
0: Right, B-list. Hey, but he wrote a lot of songs. So anyway,
1: Mouse Pack. Maybe he's the Mouse Pack.
0: There you go. The mini rat.
1: The Squirrel Pack.
0: The Squirrel. The Baby Otter Pack. No, that's too cute. apparently, he was a bit of a wild drinker guy. And I'm not sure that the stories ever say why Prine and Goodman and whoever else were in his hotel room. And that's where they start, apparently. And apparently what it is, so they start writing this song, and it is sort of respectfully making fun of country music. And then the Prine story also is that months later, with Prine saying that Goodman would call him all the time in the middle of the night, calls him out of nowhere and says, I finished the song. And Prine's like, what song? And then I think it was Christofferson. It was somebody else they played a version for it and said, except you're missing a few things. So as they say in the song, it was missing those things. And then when they published it, Prine felt like it was, he didn't want his name on it. He didn't think it was going anywhere. He didn't care about the money. I mean, this is the guy who started his own record label. Yeah. But anyway, so he didn't want his name on it. And then Goodman calls him back when Coe cuts it and the money comes in. And because Prine didn't want to be thought of as offended. I mean, he did country duet albums, all kinds of stuff. He loved it.
1: Yeah.
0: So anyway, so he still doesn't deny. That's why your question is totally understandable if you don't listen to Prine's stories over and over the way maybe one of us has. but he still was like, nah, I don't need my name on it. So instead of the name, but the story I've heard is he ends up, now this I've heard different things, he gets a minivan and or a fancy pool table, whatever it was. Goodman gives him something for it.
1: that's cool.
0: But I love those stories of cool people being cool, you know.
1: Yeah, that's interesting. I didn't know that.
0: Yeah, that's why.
1: I figured you would know.
0: Yeah, so I apologize for talking more than you there, but you were asking. And it's a cool story.
1: You always talk more than me, Jules.
0: Always? Well, what a terrible interviewer I am. Jeez.
1: You're a talker, baby.
0: Well, yeah. Although with Jimmy Mac, I knew to be quiet.
1: Jimmy Mac's very quiet.
0: No, he talked because I shut up.
1: Oh, really?
0: So if you can figure out how to give me a dirty snarl look, then I might be quieter.
1: I need to look at you more menacingly. Is that what you're telling me?
0: I that wasn't really. I kind of knew that was how he was. So. well, tell us something. See, that's a terrible thing. That doesn't work, right? What are you going to say if I said tell us something?
1: Well, I went and saw Ramsey Midwood last night.
0: There. there. So see, you did come up with something.
1: The first time in a while, just my brother and my sister-in-law were in town for my birthday and for the Gorge reunion.
0: All right, happy birthday to you.
1: Yeah, Thursday was my birthday. I went to see Terry Allen on my birthday.
0: Oh, you got to that? Yeah.
1: I went back to the Paramount Theater after the two nights of the Gorge.
0: Right.
1: So it was kind of funny, you know, going right back.
0: And Pulse had played there right after that, too. But, yeah.
1: Pulse played at Paramount?
0: I think he just played the Paramount, and then he did the Mucky Duck.
1: Pulse played at Paramount?
0: I'm pretty sure, yeah.
1: No, he played the O4 Center.
0: Oh, okay. He was in Austin right after. Okay.
1: I think on my birthday he played.
0: Right after I left.
1: Thursday. Yeah, and I was going to go to that, but then the Terry Allen thing came up. And
0: those were the same night.
1: Yeah, they were the same night. And Jimmy, too, was playing at Sam's Town Point that night, so...
0: But I chose Terry Allen.
1: I chose Terry Allen.
0: Well, that's more of a one-time-ish thing. Yeah, that was, yeah.
1: Yeah, it's special, you know, and it was his family band. He's got a new record out
0: called
1: Blood-Sucking Maniacs.
0: Yeah.
1: Or something like that. The band's called Blood-Sucking Maniacs. But it's a cool little record. They just played the whole record.
0: Is that what they did?
1: So he had his sons up there, Bale and Bucca.
0: Uh-huh.
1: And of course, him and Joe Harvey, his wife. He had his grandsons, Crew and Calder Allen.
0: Oh, cool.
1: Bale's son is Calder, and Crew is Bucca's son, which was cool. And Crew is the son of Sally Allen, who is ex-wife to Bucca. They had Crew together. So I saw Sally, one of the original Shiny Soul Sisters there, and Crew I've known since he's a little boy.
0: Oh, cool!
1: So it's cool to see him play, because he's primarily a football player. Crew is.
0: Oh wow!
1: High school football. Yeah. He's a linebacker. High school.
0: Yeah.
1: He's a menace, man.
0: He's
1: menace.
0: A big.
1: But he can play that piano, so he came out and played piano.
0: He's doing the piano. Okay.
1: Yeah, and then Will and Charlie Sexton were in the band. Oh. Lloyd Maines was in the band.
0: Oh, cool.
1: And a great bass player, Glenn Fukunaga, who's one of the best bass players in town.
0: Can we say that word on SEC radio? Fukunaga?
1: I think you can say Fukunaga.
0: Oh, that's a cool word. That rolls right off the tongue. Talk about a song. Fukunaga.
1: Yeah, he's an awesome guy, Glenn is. I've done some sessions with him. And always cool to hear him play and see him, you know. Yeah, it was a cool band.
0: Yeah, I saw that was happening, and I was like, can I stay longer? But if they do that anywhere else, I imagine it would be maybe somewhere like Nashville. And, you know, they live here, Joe and Terry.
1: I know, he lives there, so he plays there sometimes.
0: So they may end up doing that in town, you know, which...
1: Like at Lenzig. Theater there or something.
0: Well, actually, I used to work at Lenzig, not talking about me, but what I said was, I don't go there much, but that if they do it there, that would be very sensible as a return for me to go to that venue, because that's also where I met them 25 years ago first.
1: Uh-huh.
0: Because Terry and Joe Harvey used to do those weird musical plays there, and so I actually wrote cool stuff. They do. I wrote a script that for them that obviously never got made as a movie, but they were into it. I wrote
1: really
0: yeah
1: that's awesome,
0: but that's not going to happen. But anyway, I knew about Booker. I didn't know there was that many Allens, but that makes sense. Yeah.
1: Yeah, it was interesting. And my kids were with me, my brother and my wife, and
0: cool.
1: Watched Terry Allen. I sat up in the balcony, which I've never sat up in the balcony for a show before at the Paramount Theater. And that was kind of cool. I like it up there. It's a much cooler angle to watch the show. You see the whole building, you know, which is nice.
0: Yeah, I did wander up there. I'm the kind of...
1: It was a virtual who's who of Austin music people. Everyone was there.
0: I bet.
1: It was great. John Doe, saw John Doe there.
0: Oh, wow. There you go,
1: Bob
0: listeners.
1: Bob Schneider, if you know Bob Schneider, he came and sat next to me.
0: Oh, yeah?
1: And he shared raisinettes with my wife. I wasn't going to eat any raisinettes. I'm not even sure what raisinettes are, but my wife just grabbed them out of Bob's hand.
0: Oh, my God. I'm crying from laughing because somebody remember all these ideas, because that's a song, too. He shared Raisin Nuts with my wife. That's a song topic.
1: Yeah, Raisin Nuts.
0: Well, the title maybe is Raisin Nuts with my wife, and then
1: it was awkward because he was like on my right side and she was on my left, and they were like passing the Raisin Nuts back and forth in front of me, and I was like, maybe I should let Bob just sit next to my wife. I'm not gonna let Bob sit next to my wife. It's crazy.
0: Over the Raisin Nuts. Those are weird. Yeah, what is that, a fruit? Is that a I don't know what it is. Yeah,
1: I don't know. I think it's chocolate covered raisins.
0: It is, but I mean, that's like
1: Or carob covered raisins. I don't know.
0: Well, that's really, that's. We're both.
1: It's probably milk chocolate too.
0: Real chocolate. Not carob, but.
1: I like that dark chocolate.
0: Yeah, that's better. But I mean, get some.
1: But I like just the chocolate. I don't want things in my chocolate.
0: Well, definitely not raisins.
1: Chocolate covered almonds. I was really into those when I was a kid.
0: Yeah.
1: We used to sell those when I was in junior Cardinal football. You know, we would raise money by selling chocolate covered almonds.
0: Oh.
1: But I was a bad dealer. I would always be doing what I was.
0: You were a bad. I think we're up to 5 songs already. I was a bad dealer. Somebody take notes. Susie. You don't know Susie.
1: I was a bad feeler, always feeling what I felt.
0: Susie's listening. Susie, take notes. Susan, please, both of you.
1: Susie.
0: The Susies, take notes of these things.
1: I've got some good ones today, man. Last couple of days I've been writing. They're just coming to me like, because what's going on, and I don't mean to get political or controversial.
0: Do it. Just don't curse.
1: What's going on in the church, in the Christian world today, is really strange. You know, the Christian nationalist thing, which is fake Christianity. We all know this. Yeah, it has nothing to do with the teachings of their Jesus. So I've been writing about that and writing lyrics, satirical stuff, you know. Like, I've got this one line, like they... praise Jesus, but vote for Judas.
0: Yeah.
1: Because that's what they're doing.
0: It is what they're doing.
1: And it's kind of crazy to me. So I've been writing some really good stuff. I'm thinking about a concept record, but maybe I'll just share. I shouldn't get into it right now.
0: Well, you're welcome to if you want. We're not going to pray.
1: No. They're really some clever stuff. It's pretty funny.
0: Well, I'll toss out this idea that the Susans are going to remember, if not the Shiny Travis.
1: I think it's Steve Goodman, John Prine level hilarity around it. I'm writing some good stuff.
0: With the profundity. Well, what I was going to say is somebody remember maybe closer... Not right in November, but maybe we'll get you back on and get political around I'm offering.
1: Jeff Brown, the late Jeff Brown, who was the original Shiny Ribs bass player, he always wanted me to do a political record and call it Shiny's Democracy.
0: I like it.
1: Yeah, which is a play on the Guns N' Roses' Chinese Democracy.
0: Oh, right. Yeah. Which was...
1: That was where he was coming from. That's where his brain was.
0: And yours would be much better.
1: And I thought it was pretty clever.
0: It is clever.
1: I don't know if anybody get it anymore. It's a little late. No one really remembers Guns N' Roses anymore, do they?
0: Well, and that album wasn't really... I don't know.
1: Except they remember it. Na-na-na-na-na, yeah, eh?
0: Right.
1: You're in the jungle now, baby.
0: Yeah. And I think there's still, like the screaming Beatles fans, there's still those 80s gals that remember.
1: Yeah, there's some people, I'm sure.
0: They've tried to make a bunch of comebacks, and it seems like they always fall apart.
1: Yeah, they sure did. They did... I never was into Guns N' Roses.
0: Not my deal.
1: I mean, they were better than your average hair metal band.
0: Yes.
1: That's nice. No. I love Van Halen. But after that, it all kind of sucked.
0: Yeah, agreed. And I was, Rob Bass. That's why I was in Baltimore. I didn't know nothing about no Guns N' Roses. Those songs were on.
1: I was in Shreveport. We got a lot of hair metal there.
0: You did? Uh-oh. Yeah.
1: There was nobody came there except hair metal, and like every now and then in the country, somebody like Hank Jr. would come there.
0: Nobody
1: else came there.
0: So who would you rather not see, Poison or Hank Jr.?
1: Oh, I would definitely choose Hank Jr. over Poison any day.
0: I don't know what Poison.
1: And I saw Hank Jr. in Shreveport.
0: I have no idea.
1: And I had a gray concert shirt. I've told that story before. And then I got in a car wreck, and I wasn't hurt, but we flipped a truck. My friend was driving down in Houston. After I saw Hank Jr. in Shreveport, I went and visited my friend in Houston. And I was in high school then. And got in a car wreck. He flipped a truck. Three, we

0: flipped three times, landed upside down, and his arm was stuck under the sunroof. But I crawled out, and I was totally fine. And we were wasted. And I remember we were listening to Whole Lot of Love. It was the orgasm part of Whole Lot of Love when we wrecked. I remember that.
1: Oh, wow. Going,
0: and it was the truck started flipping. I could still see it.
1: Oh, I bet. I wouldn't be surprised if that's not the only story of that song and a wreck.
0: That's probably true. Yeah. But then they put me in the ambulance anyway. I was fine. I was totally fine. I knew I was fine. I was not injured at all. My guardian angel was looking over me. And they said, we're going to have to cut your shirt off. I was like, no, I just got this. And they're like, sorry, it's just we can't, you're not allowed to take it off. In case you're injured, we have to.
1: Right.
0: And I was like, that's the dumbest thing I've ever heard. Up to that point, there have been many more dumb things.
1: And you were probably in shock.
0: That's how I lost that Hank Jr. shirt. And you know who had one on recently? Kelly McQuee had one of those shirts. The same shirt, and I was so jealous. I didn't say anything to her about it. But
1: well, we can take her out back and see if we can get the shirt.
0: No, it wouldn't fit me anyway.
1: Oh, that's right. Yeah, yeah. She's.
0: It looks great on her, but it would look bad on me.
1: We'll leave her to her.
0: My belly would be sticking out the bottom. It would literally be embarrassing.
1: Oh, that's hot. Yeah. I always apologize when I wear sleeveless shirts because it's not that I think I look good. It's that it really makes it less hot.
0: Yeah. Yeah, I noticed that. You were wearing a sleeveless shirt at Paula's party, and I kept patting you on the back, and I was like, whoa.
1: Ew.
0: Hey.
1: Well, I was probably sweating less than if I hadn't been. I don't remember sweating, actually. Yeah. I don't remember. But yeah, no, it's a lot of warmth.
0: Yeah.
1: They are taking notes on our ideas, I see. And somebody made the joke that I was going to say with the raisinets is at least get some goobers or almonds, like you said, but raisins.
0: Yeah. I mean. Right, yeah.
1: I don't even really like raisins that much when they're in my Moroccan food. It's not my, raisins are strange.
0: I like raisins. I like prunes.
1: Yeah.
0: I like raisins. I like prunes. I like witches. I like runes.
1: Ooh.
0: Hey, now we're getting somewhere.
1: Yeah, rune. Now where do you go from runes?
0: Chocolate-covered witches.
1: Eating in the dunes.
0: Eat 'em up, yum.
1: In the dunes.
0: In the dunes. Yeah. But I like raisins.
1: They're fine. For something good for you, they're good.
0: I guess they're good for you. I think they're full of sugar, but.
1: But I think they have
0: fiber in there.
1: The fiber, know, so. Yeah. I was going to say they clean you out. Yeah. They clean you out.
0: We're on the radio, Jules. We're on the radio.
1: Hey, at least I didn't curse. And prunes are work. Don't prunes have like pits? I don't know. I'm lazy with food.
0: No, they don't have pits. But I'll tell you, and grapes. So speaking of grapes,
1: yes.
0: Here's my thing about grapes.
1: Okay.
0: A lot of people don't. I mean, grapes are seedless now. Mostly all grapes you buy are seedless. But have you ever had grapes with seeds in them?
1: Oh, yeah.
0: Like the big?
1: Sure.
0: I love the grapes with seeds in them because they're little crunchies.
1: Well, that's real. They've been mutated if they don't have seeds.
0: Right. Yeah. Like, I want grapes with seeds, but they're so rare.
1: I didn't know they were rare anymore.
0: And people look at me like I'm crazy. I'm like, whoa. No, grapes are supposed to have seeds in them.
1: Yeah, I didn't know that people didn't know that.
0: I blame Texas A&M for doing that. They screw up everything. They ruined jalapenos, too, you know.
1: What did they do to the jalapenos?
0: They made jalapenos less spicy, less hot. On purpose. What? And you know what else they're doing, Jules? They're trying to make square watermelons.
1: I'm leaving.
0: I can't even.
1: What the square? What?
0: I know. I can't even. I am done with those Aggies.
1: Yeah, that sounds morally offensive. A square. What?
0: What?
1: What would Gallagher do with a square watermelon? Remember that comedian?
0: Right, what would Gallagher do?
1: He'd have to get a bigger hammer or whatever.
0: You know, I did a show. The Gourds did a show with Gallagher once.
1: Oh, right. Yeah.
0: Have you heard about that?
1: I think you mentioned it, but I don't remember. Tell us.
0: I probably mentioned it, yeah.
1: Tell us again. Tell us. Tell us.
0: He was so pissed. It was a biker rally. It was the Republic of Texas biker rally out at the fairgrounds east of Austin.
1: Yeah.
0: And or the Exposition Center, or whatever that's called. Anyway, it was crazy. They do it every summer.
1: Okay.
0: And we played. It was like Dee Snider was there. You remember Dee Snider? He was a hair metal guy.
1: I know the name, but I don't know. Yeah, I don't know.
0: We're not gonna take it.
1: Okay.
0: No, we ain't gonna take it.
1: Yeah, yeah.
0: the
1: songs
0: song.
1: Of that ilk that I know are the ones that were in movies a bunch, like that. Yeah.
0: Yeah, yeah, yeah. Anyway, Gallagher opened the show, and then it was gonna be us, and then I think Dee Snider, and he had some rock band. But Gallagher was pissed because his brother toured as him, like as a Gallagher's knockoff.
1: Yeah.
0: And he hated his brother because of it. And somebody started talking about his brother or called him by his brother's name or something. He got really mad and stormed off in the middle of his show.
1: Oh.
0: It was pretty funny, actually. And I thought it was an act. But it's like, no, he was really
1: mad. He was really mad.
0: And he stormed into the green room. And the green room, we were all in the same green room. Except those guys had tour buses. But we were all in this green room, the gorge. But it was flooding. The bathroom had like a pipe had burst. And it was totally flooded. The green room was flooded. So you had to wade in and out of the green room.
1: Ooh, yeah.
0: That's quite a gig.
1: That's not forgettable. Yeah, that's.
0: Yeah. Yeah. But I played with Gallagher, I got to say.
1: That's a trip, yeah.
0: Yeah, that's unbelievable.
1: Now, there's people listening like, who the heck is Gallagher?
0: look him up.
1: Yeah, no, we're not going to tell you. If you want to know, you'll find
0: it. Yeah, you got
1: to
0: look it up.
1: It was a thing. But I remember we used to...
0: Or ask an old person who Gallagher was.
1: 80s. We used to rent those from the video store, which have come up twice today now, video stores.
0: Video stores.
1: Yeah, Gallagher, you know, if we wanted to get goofy, we would get a Gallagher tape.
0: We're playing Bend, Oregon in July out west, and I heard that the last Blockbuster store is in Bend, Oregon.
1: Oh, right.
0: So we're going to try and go there.
1: Susan, Oregon. Did you hear that? One of our listeners, she's Portland, but are you going through Portland on that tour too up there?
0: Yeah. We'll be in Portland at the Aladdin Theater.
1: She's seen you. And then more recently, I remember you were out there and this Susan friend was going to say hi to you. And then she couldn't get to the gig.
0: Oh.
1: So hopefully Susan can get to the gig.
0: Hopefully, yeah. Well, yeah, let us know. We'll put you on the guest list, Susan.
1: There goes Susan. There's an incentive. You heard
0: Any
1: it here.
0: Any friend of Jules is a friend of mine.
1: Uh-oh. And this is being recorded, so we have proof you offered.
0: Yeah, we got evidence.
1: Yeah. And I hit record this time. The last one I didn't get. the video. I have the audio. When we were your new album was out at the time and
0: Transit Damage maybe or
1: no yeah is that like, the last one you put out no Leaving Time
0: no, leaving Time Leaving yeah. Time yeah that's right
1: At least until your next album, I think we'll leave that as that's the only album that I've aired, I think, three a week over in order. Over however many weeks, because I had to meow out the bleepy music, remember?
0: Do you put meows in there?
1: Yeah, I got it if you want it. Yeah. Well, I mean, it's more fun than a bunch of bleeps. Like,
0: absolutely.
1: Yeah. No, I've actually taught a few people how to meow out a song for those people. But I remember when I did it, I thought I was only going to maybe do one part and get distracted and bored. But you only curse in the chorus, so it made it easier.
0: Oh, right. That's a lot of cursing.
1: But it wasn't as hard. If you had cursed here and there.
0: Over.
1: Yeah. But that makes it easier.
0: On purpose, you know.
1: That makes it easier. It might make it harder to hear.
0: Yeah.
1: Yeah, because some of these artists slip in the naughty word, and then it's really hard to, it's like.
0: Oh, I know.
1: Come on, think about community radio, guys.
0: Come on, guys.
1: I mean, what's better than community radio?
0: What's your freaking problem?
1: Really? If it isn't every musician, artist goal to wind up on a random town no one's heard of as community radio station, I don't know what is, right?
0: Yeah. I mean, it's the dream is real, man.
1: And the dream is so real, and this is also by way of, in case people don't fully know who you are, just listening, Kevin Russell came out last summer for this station, KMRD's 10th anniversary, to play with us. That's how real it is.
0: That was cool, man. That was a cool time.
1: We had a good time.
0: The mofos out there.
1: Mm-hmm.
0: Yeah. That was just a fun crowd in Madrid over there.
1: They love you. They're probably all outside. I can't see them. They're probably all gathered out here thinking they're here.
0: Yeah. And Charlie Overby?
1: He might be right next door, actually. Yeah.
0: Yeah. Hey, Charlie, if you're listening.
1: There you go, Charlie. Hi.
0: Hey, Charlie. Over here, Charlie. Come on, Charlie. What you got, Charlie?
1: He might be selling a hat. Who knows?
0: Yeah, he's got some hats.
1: Yeah, yeah.
0: He's the Mad Hatter.
1: The Mad Hatter. Oh, speaking of hats, it was pointed out, and I don't get self-conscious, in the period of time since I saw you 3 years ago or whatever, that you were rocking a couple hats at one of those things with everybody else. You were layered hats.
0: What are you talking about?
1: You. I got the photos.
0: What? Who, me?
1: Yeah, right after I was there, you were with everybody at something, and you had at least two hats on, and they said, look.
0: Oh, wow. Because Paula gave me her birthday hat.
1: Oh. So I wasn't there. I wasn't there.
0: And I had so many things, so many gifts. I was just.
1: Your birthday, right, that I missed.
0: Way down with gifts on my birthday. We all went to Cisco's and had Amiga's. For my birthday, it was really fun. And what was funny is, like, we didn't plan any of this. I just planned to meet them there, and we showed up, and Jimmy was there with some fans. And then another friend, Chris Flemons from the Baptist Generals, he was there.
1: Oh, wow.
0: And then a bunch of Gord's fans were it was really funny. But that is the place to go.
1: Is that like a place that's not so weird is what I'm trying to
0: say? It's an old place. It's been there for decades, a famous old place, Cisco's.
1: Cool.
0: It was the first place that me and Jimmy ever went and ate in Austin. You know, when we first moved to Austin.
1: There you go, Shiny Trappers. I heard about that part of it, so now they know you didn't.
0: So it's kind of cool. It was cool. Paula gave me an inflatable alligator, or it's actually a crocodile, as she pointed out, but she gave me a fake alligator. You know, my next record's called Real Alligator,
1: right. So
0: Paula, always the troublemaker, gives me a fake alligator.
1: What's with Paula? One of a kind. I mean, first of all,
0: and I'll tell you, Paula, if you're listening, I threw that alligator in my swimming pool, and my cat freaked out. Leroy, he was like, what is that? He was freaked out. He wouldn't go outside. It's like, okay, I'll take it out. So I had to hide the alligator from Leroy.
1: Really?
0: Yeah. I was like, it's just inflatable. Can't you tell the difference, you dumb cat?
1: Well, so I actually...
0: Yeah, I said, meow, meow, meow, meow, meow.
1: Now, I wonder if that's connected, because I said earlier, it wasn't with you, right? Earlier in the show, I said something about not liking cucumbers, that cats don't like cucumbers. That's a fact. That is not me being
0: cats
1: silly.
0: Cats don't like cucumbers?
1: There are countless videos of cats freaking out. It doesn't make any sense, because they, you know, like... There's lots of weird objects that cats ignore, but they really tend to not like cucumbers.
0: Oh, okay. I've seen some of those videos where they're like scared of cucumbers.
1: Yeah,
0: I should try that with Leroy.
1: And I know multiple
0: people. Is that cruel to do that, you think?
1: Well, it'd be fun. No, just don't torture him. And you know, if the ears start going back.
0: I mean, you speak for the cats, so that's why I'm asking you.
1: Yeah, I think it's all right.
0: Have you tried it with your cats?
1: Oh, well, no, I don't like them either, so I wouldn't do it. And what's funny is I know multiple people that don't like... The only food I'll eat the gizzards, I'll eat anything. I cannot eat dill. It is not psychosomatic. I cannot know it's in a sandwich and start gagging. And cucumbers. Yeah. And those are like the only two things. Oh. But there are other people that love cats that also don't like those two relatively innocuous foods, you know?
0: Yeah, I've got Marty Muse, who played steel guitar with Shiny Riz for a long time.
1: Mm-hmm.
0: He doesn't like pickles, and Mark Craney, our front of house sound guy.
1: Yeah,
0: he does not like pickles either.
1: And I wonder if they're cat people.
0: They're not particularly cat people.
1: I wouldn't have think either
0: but
1: way.
0: But they might be. Maybe they don't know that they're cat people.
1: You know.
0: Is that possible?
1: It is, because people meet my cats and they go, they never liked cats until they meet my cats.
0: Maybe I should give them cats and see what happens.
1: Or, well, maybe there's time to swing by my apartment and they can all meet Stella. Well, not Marty, but Mark. I got to talk to Mark and Choppy, your behind-the-scenes folks, more this time than ever.
0: Yeah.
1: And Mark and I, we had a laugh that he's got a heavy Maryland accent. I don't. That each time we forget that we know that we're each from that area.
0: Right. Yeah. He's from Maryland as well.
1: Yeah.
0: So he has an accent?
1: He has a little accent. I have none.
0: Really?
1: Yeah.
0: Interesting.
1: But he's not from Baltimore City. So, because that's really, there's no other way to be blunt than saying that's more of a white person's accent. That's the Irish. Okay. My dad had a little, you know, the black folks have a whole different way of talking.
0: Okay.
1: They don't say hun and stuff. The John Waters, you know.
0: Yeah.
1: But that twang, because it's technically the South, Mason-Dixon line of speaking.
0: Right.
1: And it is not the North. You know, if you've ever been in Philly even, It is not like those cities. Now, I know it's not Virginia, and it's certainly not the Deep South, but it ain't the North.
0: Right.
1: And he's from the county, so that's where they really get into that. Yeah.
0: Yeah. Yeah. No, I know what you're talking about.
1: We had good conversation. I got a lot of info from those two. Woo! Can't even repeat it. You know what else was cool? I don't know if you caught, because Threads is so weird, but the person that interacts on your Threads, Point Blank Art, the talented artist.
0: Sarah.
1: I didn't. Right. I had no idea. I knew Point Blank Art's name a little, but we end up after Continental my last night. I wanted food, and the rest of the Shiny Tribe people, they deserve lots of thanks for lots of things, including walking all the way up to. They were, Mark, Choppy, and Sarah were like, come along. And they were going to some rowdy bar next to weird food. And everybody walked up for no reason, as it turned out, except me, which got me closer to my Airbnb, and I got my food.
0: Right.
1: And then your folks, they went in, and we didn't.
0: Uh-huh.
1: So then I put together, I guess that was yesterday, and had
0: some... going to McMurtry, right?
1: After.
0: Oh, after McMurtry.
1: We're all walking up. I just can't remember the name of the club. You know it. Weird Food Truck?
0: Sea Boys?
1: Yes, that's it.
0: Yeah.
1: And we peaked, but I, even the people that have more energy than me were a little tired. So we didn't. They walked me up for no reason. but I put together that was that person, and we had some good interactions yesterday. She may be listening, actually. Thanks to Kathy.
0: I hope so. Yeah, Sarah's awesome.
1: That's where it came up. Yeah, sorry to cut you off. That's where it came up today, that Kathy is one of the people that makes things happen.
0: Yeah,
1: because I wouldn't have thought to be sure Sarah had the link. So she may be listening. Hi, Sarah.
0: Hey, Sarah, smile. She's awesome.
1: Yeah.
0: She's a wild child.
1: Neat. Well, okay, this is what if she's listening, this will be...
0: She's an artist as well.
1: Right, this will be funnier if she is listening.
0: She plays, she can play guitar too, she's pretty dang good.
1: She seems talented. If she's listening, this will be funny. If you haven't heard this, the Shiny Tribe people have. I said to Jody and Dan, after meeting her just a little, walking a little ways, I don't know if you were ever into... Ghost World, 90s comics, underground comics. I said that she was like the person from those comics.
0: Oh.
1: Just randomly. I knew art. That's all I knew. I didn't even know if I knew that. Anyway, she is a graphic artist. She literally is the person.
0: Yeah, she is.
1: Yeah, she really... I don't think she would be offended if she is listening that I say saying this.
0: Oh, no.
1: Yeah.
0: Probably, no, she's... I've never known her to be offended.
1: That, too, I can see. But I think she... Yeah.
0: Yeah, she's I mean, she's more likely to offend you or me.
1: Huh. Which is not so easy either that I know of. I don't know. Now, there's a question. Are you like me? I don't really get offended. I don't fight. I'll leave.
0: I mean, I do get offended sometimes. I do, but...
1: Right.
0: Not by my friends or anything, but...
1: Right. But is your reaction, if you're offended, to leave the situation or to be combative?
0: Yeah. I mean, when I was younger, I would talk back and I would say something, and I was a little more aggressive about it. But I've learned to keep my mouth shut.
1: Right.
0: Take the high road.
1: Yeah, it's not worth getting into fights. There's somebody,
0: it's just not worth it.
1: Yeah. Some people just love it, not us.
0: But I have my moments. I mean, I do have a temper. And
1: you keep telling me that, and I don't want to find out.
0: No, and you probably will never. You will probably never. But like,
1: knock on the wood in my brain. Yeah,
0: the band has seen it, and
1: that's intense.
0: You know, has seen it. Unfortunately, well, Gord's days. You know, I was a lot more, a little shorter fuse.
1: And there may be other people in the Gord's that have short fuses. I don't know.
0: We were, I mean, not anymore. We're older and mellower.
1: Yeah, who cares now?
0: Older and wiser. But when we were younger, I was a little bit of a hothead.
1: Well, the following comment is for people more under 30 or 40. For one thing, it starts to hurt more doing everything, including getting angry. Yeah. Including getting angry, right?
0: Yeah, just not good for you.
1: No, and then your backache starts, whatever your ache is.
0: Yeah, your whole body, it can cause all kind of problems, you know.
1: I wonder if that, you know, people say as you get older, you give a bleep less or whatever else, you're wise. I wonder if none of that is true so much as just you realize that if you get mad, your back aches, and then you just don't want to get mad.
0: Yeah, I think it's what it is. You realize it's really, there's nothing good's going to come from it. It's only going to be negative and bad energy, you know, for you, and it's internalized mostly.
1: Yeah,
0: I used to like think that, and I still am a kind of person that if I'm mad, I will speak to the situation because I feel like it's best not to hold things in. I don't want to walk around internalizing my anger. You know, I feel like expressing it is good. It's just knowing a way to express it constructively, not destructively, is the trick. So I'm still a confrontational person in the way that if I disagree with something or if I am offended, I will say something, but I'm nice about it. And people are sometimes taken aback because they don't expect somebody to directly talk to them honestly like that.
1: Yeah,
0: they can be offended. Some things there's just no nice way to say it. I will do that.
1: Well, I was thinking
0: people are usually surprised by it, and I'm still that way. I'm an opinionated person, and I have a core set of values, you know. And if those values are offended, I will say to someone if they did offend me, I'll tell them.
1: Right. Well, that gives it gravitas if they know you, that you're not always mad, right?
0: Yeah.
1: And then I was also thinking some of the situations like family or a band, like you can't just walk away. I mean, you can't.
0: Right, you can't just walk away. Yeah.
1: But holding it inside. And now it appears, though I think erroneously, as I peeked at messages real quick, Jody was mad that I wasn't crediting her for pointing out who Point Blank Sarah were, but I did say she was the one, right? Didn't I just say
0: Jody has a temper? She's really
1: mad at me now, but I said
0: she's a super hothead. She's probably
1: but she just she was mad at me, but I said that she was the one who pointed out. I would never have.
0: I don't remember. I mean,
1: well, maybe at that part didn't fully come up because the whole point for me was that I never would have connected. I would never have realized the tattooed person walking to that Seaboys was the person I'd seen with that art name.
0: Right. You wouldn't know that.
1: I would never have put it together. Said it. So Jody, I knew that.
0: Right. Yeah.
1: Come on.
0: She understood. She understood the what was going on there. You should know who that person is.
1: It's cool. No, it worked out. Yeah.
0: Yeah. And then you kind of put things together. You're like, oh, okay, cool.
1: Yeah.
0: Yeah.
1: Yeah. Who knows how many more of those? Well, also,
0: kudos to Jody.
1: And I didn't know until photos that first the show I was at Tuesday. Because I was on the right, audience right, house right. Uh-huh. So apparently, who you're talking about, and Sarah. Choppy, yeah. Sarah, were standing in the wings, right through the wall from my point of view. So I didn't.
0: Yeah, she was on the side stage all night.
1: And
0: she
1: I didn't.
0: Dancing.
1: And I was next
0: she was
1: to.
0: Dancing all over.
1: You had maybe it was the wife. There was someone on my right. that was just like uncomfortable to sit next to. I was like,
0: oh, really?
1: I mean, maybe they had fun in their own way, but they certainly weren't interacting. It was weird. I don't know.
0: Yeah.
1: Maybe
0: yeah, that happens in those kind of places sometimes. I mean, I know everyone wasn't thrilled that they had to sit. You know, a lot of people were.
1: It was a little weird in that way. Yeah.
0: It was a little weird. But it's just the, you know.
1: Hey, you got to do it. And it was for the venue. That offered us it was a. It was to help the venue, too, right? So, like.
0: Yeah, it's to help the venue. And,
1: yeah. It's the top of the hour, so I have to say this is 96.9 FM, KMRD, LP, Madrid, New Mexico. And we're rounding into our third and final hour together on this 24th of May in the year 2026 of False Gods. And this is Jules of Metaphysical Biscuit. Hello, Sunday Funday. Domingo Chico in the Rhythm of Threes with Kevin, Shiny Ribs, Russell Gortz, carrying on with our live chat. And the main reason we're doing this is we didn't know it was to talk about food. Somebody said Sunday Farmers Market with Kevin and Jules, I see. is to get to the heart of the matter here. We haven't talked about music, but that's okay. But the Shiny Ribs will be here in northern New Mexico, right?
0: Yeah.
1: June 5th.
0: New Mexico, we're doing Santa Fe, Tumble Root.
1: Yeah.
0: The 5th, and I think, and then at the Mothership in Taos.
1: Oh, yeah.
0: On the 6th.
1: And then up to Colorado after that? Or
0: up to Colorado after that, yeah.
1: Yeah. We'll get those tickets if they're interested, right?
0: Yeah, heck yeah, man.
1: It's going to be fun.
0: It's going to be a great one. It's going to be a great one.
1: Now, the folks that saw you in Madrid, that was Shiny Rib, right? The last summer. That was you?
0: No, it's Shiny Ribs. It's always Shiny Ribs.
1: Okay.
0: Whether there's one of me or more of me.
1: Okay. All right. My bad.
0: It's always Shiny Ribs. Yeah, and I am Shiny Ribs, but then the band is also Shiny Ribs.
1: Yeah.
0: I know it's confusing, but it's not a real word, so I make the rules.
1: That's right. No, your rules. I was just wanting to point out that if they saw you at the park right here that I'm pointing to, that was you on the ukulele.
0: That was just me.
1: If they've seen the band with the horns, that's one thing. This is who I refer to often as the boys in the back and the sister singing in you, right?
0: Yeah. We call it the short ribs is what we call it these days.
1: Without the horns?
0: That's our name for our band now with sans horns, and we just call it the short ribs. But it's a great band, man. Tilly and Schaefer, the Delta Dons, as we've renamed them, because it's a whole new thing. Like Schaefer plays guitar, they both play percussion, and Kalee is singing lead vocals on a song. You know, it's a different thing we're doing with that section over there now. So we gave it a new name, Delta Dons, and they're both from. Kalee is from Memphis, and Schaefer's from the Delta, Mississippi there. So they're from the same region. That's why we call them the Delta Dons.
1: The Delta Dons.
0: And then Eric Baker, still on keyboards, Mason Handcammer on bass, Keith Langford, the old man on drums, the gourd man, and then our guitar player, Cat Clemens, amazing guitar player. He plays guitar and steel guitar, doubles on both, and he's a joy to listen to, this guy. Really amazing guitar player. He's gonna blow your mind.
1: That was first just a week ago. It was the first time I'd seen Cat live. He was in some of your live streams, right?
0: So good.
1: Speaking of yapping with Choppy and Mark, they made the joke because he had the Boy Scout shirt they said he was the Jules or Steven of the band, that he often wears funny shirts. So
0: he has a I don't know if it's a leopard skin hat or not, sort of a pattern.
1: Oh.
0: Leopard or a cheetah pattern of a hat he wears often. And I don't know if you ever see my green hat I wear.
1: I love that hat. I've commented.
0: And that's kind of my emotional support hat. And he says that's his emotional support hat as well. He says, I kind of have the same kind of hats when I wear. You know, it just makes me feel good and makes me feel safe. And
1: it's a good hat. You were wearing that for quite a while, I remember. Yeah.
0: Yeah. I usually wear it in the mornings at home.
1: Is that right?
0: Is when I usually wear it. I don't usually wear it out and about. I don't wear it in shows. Uh-huh. It's sort of a personal hat.
1: Personal hat. You got to know. You got to be in the know.
0: You got to be in the know.
1: I just realized how extra funny it is that they were the ones mentioning about the similarity of some styles, and that his name, the person's name, is Cat.
0: Yeah, Cat. Yeah.
1: That's slightly weird.
0: It is weird. It's synchronicity.
1: It's a good sync. Good weird. Good
0: yeah,
1: weird.
0: Yeah.
1: And just to say, those Delta Dons, right?
0: The Delta Dons, yes.
1: That's who we're hoping is going to be doing this next week. For the listeners.
0: We should have the Delta Dons on next week.
1: And actually what Khalid said to me was that there, I was saying, and I will say this because this is a good way to say what was in my head a minute ago, as you were describing the band, that of course we love the various incarnations over the years, but I love the energy with those two off each other and you and the band. And Khalid said something to me about how they instantly bond. She said they were both from Mississippi, but close enough. Yeah.
0: Yeah. Yeah. I mean, yeah, it's the same. Like Memphis is more Mississippi than Tennessee.
1: That's, yeah. Right. Right.
0: It's just a special city in that way.
1: And it's greasy. Yeah. Greasy.
0: In a good way.
1: And I think of Mississippi.
0: In a good way. Yeah. Yeah. Yeah.
1: I mean, nothing's more.
0: Yeah, they do. They have an ESPN bond that. It's very similar to Alice and Kelly McQuee.
1: Right.
0: You know, the Shiny Soul Sisters. They were like that too.
1: Yeah.
0: They're still to this day. They hang out. They're best friends. So it really makes it special when you have two people that bond like that in that kind of a musical section, like a singers like that.
1: Mm-hmm.
0: So yeah, it's cool.
1: Great minds. I was gonna say special, and you did.
0: Yeah.
1: Well, and from the audience point of view, you know, it's, I love being up front with bands and seeing maybe eye contact and seeing everybody's interactions, but in particular with the kind of music y'all put on, you know, with the singing, the dancing, and all the good stuff, you know, their watchability is high.
0: Oh yeah,
1: I mean, the ladies you've had have always been in various ways, but.
0: Oh yeah. No, it's a great show. There's a lot of joy in what they do. Really expressive.
1: Mm-hmm. You know,
0: Kelly especially, she's just a joy, and like all the time. Well, she's just a joy to be around.
1: And her name is Kelly Broadway, right?
0: That's right. That's her stage name.
1: Yeah, yeah.
0: Kelly Broadway.
1: I think they're. Yeah. I think they're at Paula's party last Sunday at Sam's. You know, we'd met before, but I think she caught the theatricality. So being in the audience, had a little extra, you know.
0: Yeah.
1: Maybe she knew to ham it up and throw it at me.
0: Oh, absolutely! No, yeah. she's a theater person. She's that way. Yeah, it's just in her blood, you know.
1: She's gonna get snatched up one of these days by some theater thing.
0: No, absolutely. I mean, any of these people could be. You know, I know that's because they're all incredibly talented.
1: Yeah.
0: So, and I think, you know, there's great opportunity waiting for them out there.
1: Yeah.
0: It could come at any time, any place. And I'm prepared for that.
1: Uh-oh. Well, when they all get snatched up or have babies or whatever, you know, as we said, I finally got to open for you all, thanks to Paula, with my poem.
0: Right.
1: But when you lose your whole band, you know, you still have Jules.
0: That's funny you mentioned it. I mean, I do live in Austin, you know, which is a tech hub of the country. And we're working on some humanoid robots right now.
1: Are you?
0: I think the future is bright. Yeah, it's going to be great.
1: For the band?
0: You got to watch a full humanoid robot Shiny Ribs band. Would you go watch that?
1: No. Do I have to? You hate AI. What are you talking about?
0: Well, they're going to look like cats. They're going to be like cat people.
1: Well, the only thing I like about AI is cat videos. So, okay. All right. All right.
0: We're doing focus group stuff right now, so it's nothing imminent. Don't worry.
1: Well, I hope Jody isn't really mad at me, so hopefully she'll go with me if she wants. And Dan, but to see the robot cat shiny ribs. Well, again, if anybody has just been chiming in or curious, this is 96.1 FM, Jules, Metaphysics Biscuit, and Kevin Russell with Shiny Ribs coming through on June 5th. Woo! Tell them about the show.
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1: Yeah. I was going to ask, did you see?
0: How was that?
1: Well, I wasn't ready, so I have to shut up better. But did you see what I sent you?
0: I did. I just read it.
1: So let me shut up if you would. Will you do it
0: That's
1: again?
0: That's what she said. Do I need to say LP?
1: Yeah, you do have to say it all.
0: What is LP?
1: Low power.
0: Oh.
1: So I'll tell you why. The thing is that I'll cut this out and it'll go into auto overnight. Uh-huh. But it can't go in if you don't do it properly.
0: Like low T, like low testosterone? Is that like that?
1: I think that's a little different. Yeah. I mean, there's a connection.
0: You like to say LP or should I say low power?
1: You can just say LP. You can read it exactly as I sent it. You can.
0: Okay.
1: So what you could do in a sec is I'll be quiet. I'll give you a point so I won't talk. Right. Is say whatever you want about yourself and then just read what I sent you.
0: Hey, hello, this is Shiny Ribs, meow, meow. 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
1: Woo! And I still have the past ones, but they're not on this computer, so that'll be good to have.
0: Okay.
1: Thank you.
0: Okay, great.
1: And then, it all... FM stations air 24/7, so from midnight until the morning it's auto, and so that goes into auto. That's why it has to be
0: current. Okay.
1: It's not useful. It's fun, but it isn't useful unless it's right.
0: right.
1: But you did great. Thank you for that.
0: And thank you. That was cool. That was a lot of fun.
1: I'm sure your other you yodeled one year. Those are probably at 3 a.m. get heard in auto. They're in the computer.
0: I like to think, that I'm being heard in the middle of the night somewhere in New Mexico yodeling.
1: You are, yeah. Did I ever tell you before it was automated, so it had to be the same thing at every time until they got enough money to automate it? So like there was a time where you would just hear whale sounds for 2 hours.
0: Wow.
1: Yeah.
0: That's pretty cool.
1: That was legendary stuff in the early years of this station.
0: Yeah, that's awesome. We had a great DJ here in Austin for a long time, a guy named John Ailey, who was a morning DJ guy on our NPR public radio station. He had like, the old days, he had like, I don't know, he had 4 or 5 hours in the morning.
1: Right.
0: And he would do that. He would do that too. He would play like, whale sounds.
1: Yeah.
0: He was truly freeform radio.
1: Cool.
0: It was like one of the last freeform guys, you know.
1: Oh, wow.
0: I miss it. You know, KUT has, or KUTX now has become a little more streamlined and formatted.
1: Yeah.
0: Unfortunately, they're a public radio station that acts a little more like a commercial station, but they're in a big market. I get it, you know.
1: Yeah.
0: And UT, the University of Texas, that they're affiliated with that, and UT has become a lot more conservative, you know, in recent years, unfortunately.
1: But, why has that happened everywhere? What is up with that? I don't know. We'll get to that when
0: Texas
1: we do.
0: Texas happens for a political reason.
1: I was kind of...
0: It's because our government here is like bears down on them, and the regents feel the pressure, and they do what they're told.
1: I know.
0: And academically, too, you know.
1: It's awful. It's not just Texas.
0: It's a shame.
1: Well,
0: I know it's not just Texas, but that's why it happens here.
1: No, I know. And that's why it's happening everywhere. But we'll table that for when you come back for the political show and music.
0: All right.
1: let's see. Let's check in with everybody real quick. They're enjoying, and I think... Yeah, they're having fun chatting, and let me check over here. I think I may have really made somebody mad, but that's okay. And that Driving Ivan, you remember Ivan? Ivan, you met that I call Driving Ivan, and he,
0: Ivan.
1: You met him out here, and then he told you that he had seen you years ago somewhere in Texas, and he's actually listening right now. I don't know how to say Quanah, Texas. How do you say?
0: Oh, Quanah.
1: Quanah, where he was when
0: Quanah,
1: he
0: yeah, I like Quanah Parker.
1: Oh, okay. Yeah. Is that

0: I don't think she's listening, but you know.
1: Oh, darn.
0: No. I got the James snarl at the Continental, but I knew that he wasn't going to talk there. Like, he didn't talk to anybody. Like, yeah. We talked. That was actually came up. Choppy and Mark, they had a tale that you probably know, but of you know, just some people are like that where they just don't talk. But that one day, apparently, have you heard this one, Kevin? Where he ends up talking to him for like an hour, and then he just sort of awkwardly gets up and says bye and thanks, like he was feeling chatty in that one day.
1: I mean, he gets chatty sometimes.
0: Yeah,
1: you know? I mean, yeah, he's not like us. We're chatty all the time, but
0: yeah.
1: But he has his moments.
0: Yeah.
1: And I think we inspire him in some way, you know.
0: Right. Make him come. I don't even think he looked up to see that it was me or not, you know.
1: Yeah.
0: Because I think he's often avoiding eye contact because then everybody would try to talk to him. And if he's not in the mood.
1: Yeah.
0: Because you don't want people thinking, well, how come he talked to that weirdo and not me? Yeah. You can't.
1: Yeah. I mean, in the early days, you know, I loved James from that very first record. We loved that first record, Too Long in the Wasteland, I think it's called.
0: Mm-hmm.
1: And I've said this before, I kind of lifted one of his melodies off of there. that song, Evangeline. Darker Thing.
0: Yeah.
1: I never seen. So if you listen to, and you can do this on your radio station, play that back to back with Gangsta Lean. You know, it's kind of similar.
0: All right. Note takers, remind me.
1: I didn't do it intentionally, but I realized it later.
0: Oh,
1: but I loved him. You know, I've always loved him and looked up to him and his writing. And, but so we both lived in South Austin in the '90s, and we both had little kids in the '90s. When Curtis was little, you know,
0: mm-hmm.
1: And there's a couple of swimming pools in town. We'd take our kids, and he would be there with his kids, and you know, they were like same age as my kids, and I would always say hi, and he'd just grimace at me.
0: Yeah, the little snarly.
1: Yeah, he just wouldn't even talk. I was like, oh God, I guess he just doesn't. He don't want to talk. That's fine, man.
0: I know you can't take that.
1: Bob Schneider was the same way, you know, and I was busting. Bob Schneider a little bit about it, you know, at the Terry Allen show. I was like, uh-huh. you did the same thing to me, you know, because he was talking about James McMurtry, and it was just a funny conversation that now we're all friends and we talk and stuff. But
0: right.
1: There was a time when, you know, those guys wouldn't talk to me. I don't know why. I guess maybe they didn't know who I was.
0: Did you intimidate them?
1: I'm very jovial, open and happy, you know, but if you don't, I think a lot of artists, if they don't know somebody, they're guarded, you know, for good reason.
0: I get it.
1: I mean, I've just never been that way.
0: Right.
1: So I'm not guarded that way. I'm just an open person. Like, I think it's because I was raised by Judy Russell, my mother, you know, and she's just like that. She's never met a stranger, you know. She can talk to anybody about anything. Pretty much.
0: So when my father passed away suddenly in the 90s, his father was pretty old school. So we're sitting around stories. And anyway, it was like when you walk into the juke joint and you're the only white dude and the record stops. Because my grandpa just never said things like this and says... He said that about my dad. He said he suddenly chimes in and says, you know, talking about his son who had just passed away, that he was very kind and that he would talk to anyone. You reminded me of. But
1: yeah. And now there are times like if I'm eating and fans approach me, that's kind of a pet peeve of mine. I don't appreciate that. Like if I'm eating, don't.
0: Yeah, that's a.
1: I don't want to shake your hand if I'm eating. You know, like I don't want to talk to you. I'm eating.
0: Yeah, that's
1: sacred. The sacred time.
0: Sacred. Yeah. No, I've heard that about. You know, we've had these film people that lived here, and I knew pretty well Alan Arkin and his son. And anyway, people would say that the song, and sometimes in country, well, but where is it that you saw this person?

0: person that you're claiming wasn't so nice? Was it an event where they were supposed to be social? Right. No, I went up to him at dinner. Well, okay, you went up to him at dinner with his family.
1: Yeah, that's rude.
0: Yeah.
1: Yeah, don't ever do that to famous people or even semi-famous people like me.
0: Yeah.
1: Don't bother him while they're eating.
0: That's why I told that little side story, because it's a good lesson.
1: I mean, I'm always courteous. I'm not ever mean or anything, but
0: yeah,
1: you know, it always kind of irks me.
0: Yeah.
1: And then when I was leaving the Paramount after Terry Allen, a lot of people recognized me there, and that's fine. I like to be recognized. It's, you know, I enjoy that. But
0: sure.
1: But we were leaving, and it was kind of, you know, the whole crowd is leaving, and I was going down some stairs, and this guy was like, "Hey, can I take a picture with you?" I was like, "Look, I'll be back in a second. I'm gonna go do something." And he understood I was blowing him off, and he's like, "Oh, don't worry about it. Don't worry. I'm sorry. I shouldn't ask." I'm like, "Yeah, I'm about to walk down some stairs."
0: Right. Yeah.
1: It's like, I don't want to stop the flow of the crowd, you know, to take a picture.
0: Right. And it wasn't your show that people should be.
1: It wasn't my show. But that's the rare occasion when I say no. Those times. I mean, most of the time, I don't mind.
0: If I see it's not time, again, they can't see, I'll just even just give a salute or a nod, you know, and
1: yeah.
0: Like a respect.
1: Yeah.
0: Which often then gets them to talk to you, but
1: yeah.
0: Sometimes. Yeah. But you got to have that understanding of people. And then with the snarling kind of stuff or whatever, and being a little older, it's like, you know, you can't take that. We can't take that personally. There's no.
1: No, not at all.
0: I mean,
1: well, I did kind of, with Bob Schneider, I took it kind of personally because he had a kid, same age as my kid, my youngest kid, and his oldest kid, mm-hmm. were the same age. And so, like, I saw, we were at a Lego convention one time. Our kids were in Legos, and he was there. And I was like, "Hey, Bob." And I thought, maybe our kids could be friends, you know, that kind of thing. Because I have a lot of musician friends that our kids were friends.
0: Yeah.
1: Like me and Ramsey, you know, his kid and my kid were super best friends. That's why we're best friends. And I just thought it'd be a cool way to get to know Bob. And he just was not interested, you know. And I gave him, I was like, "You don't remember that, Bob. I remember that. I'm not going to forget that ever, Bob."
0: But now over the Raisinets, you've broken
1: that. And he was like, "Oh, man, I don't remember that." I was like, "Yeah, of course you don't."
0: Right.
1: And there was one time. Well, now I'm starting to gossip now. So.
0: That's okay. Anyway. We don't know. You can tell it. We don't know who you're talking about. Just,
1: it's funny. It's funny. It's fun to talk about those things. But
0: yeah.
1: And James, he was at a pool with his kids, so he didn't really want to talk.
0: Yeah,
1: that was fine. I didn't need to talk. I just was being friendly. And,
0: right.
1: And he wasn't unfriendly.
0: Yeah.
1: At all. You know.
0: He didn't flip you off or anything.
1: Yeah. So I don't know, maybe, but yeah, too, you know, you're there with your kids, you don't know the person, you're protective of your kids as well, I think.
0: Right. Yeah. When James was here, it was pretty cool. I right before I stopped playing music, got them on, and he had 9,000 guitars. So I aired one of his son's songs, so to sit there with James listening to his son's song was pretty neat.
1: That is awesome. Yeah. Curtis is great.
0: Yeah, it was good stuff.
1: Really great. Got great hooks, great sensibilities. Mm-hmm. Smart guy, great lyrics. Yeah, I love Curtis for sure.
0: That family can write, huh?
1: Man, I'm saying.
0: Generational.
1: Yeah. Yeah, it doesn't usually always work that way, you know?
0: Right, from a writer of such a unique caliber in literature and screenplays, Larry.
1: Yeah.
0: Which is already not common. We could stop there.
1: Yeah.
0: And then on down. Yeah. Yeah. Yeah.
1: I feel like they all kind of came to it in their own, under their own, in their own way.
0: Right.
1: That wasn't forced on them. I don't think James was expected to write or do anything. I would assume. It doesn't feel that way to me. And Curtis, I don't think James probably expected Curtis to play music.
0: Right.
1: He probably didn't force it upon him or anything.
0: I actually think that
1: sometimes it feels like Hank Williams Jr., for instance, he was groomed to be little Hank Williams. You know?
0: Right.
1: It was expected of him. So.
0: And that isn't always, doesn't always work.
1: That's not good. So Yeah, but with them, it's like it's just a natural. They all seem very natural, and they have their own voices and their own ideas, you know, which is cool.
0: The listeners would know the following better because they're not pushing buttons or whatever. But I'm pretty sure everything you just said, James actually did kind of address when he was here about because
1: because
0: he was definitely surprised in a good way that so when I was doing the film running the film festival years ago, we had honored Larry. So I had met him, you know, and we had Larry and Diana and Lifetime Achievement Award, and it was Brokeback Mountain era. So when I said that, you know, he said, "You knew my dad." It took him back in a good way. Yeah.
1: That's cool.
0: Yeah.
1: That's nice.
0: And then when Choppy and Mark were saying about that thing that I told you, for quite a while after we went off air, he was pretty chatty with me. In fact,
1: he will talk.
0: Yeah.
1: You get him going. And if he's interested and knows that you're of a like mind, you know, he'll talk to you.
0: And we bonded over having connections in Virginia and because I went to the University of Virginia and his mom taught at Richmond. That's also why I think I know that you're right, that he was more of an educational background than being a writer. Yeah.
1: Uh-huh. Yeah. Right.
0: Yeah. Well.
1: Well, sir.
0: What are you up to today? Going to bed now?
1: No, I'm probably going to eat something. We're having the family over tomorrow. My mom and sister are coming down. My sister's got a work thing to do here. And they're driving down from Dallas. And so that's going to be cool because the kids are all coming over tomorrow. We're going to grill, have a Memorial Day swimming and grilling, you know.
0: Oh, right. I keep forgetting about that. I played that.
1: Yeah, Memorial Day's tomorrow. So, we'll be remembering our loved ones who served and who fell in the line of duty. And that'll be great to do that. Tonight I'm going to be watching my San Antonio Spurs.
0: Oh, yeah. I'm rooting with you. I'm
1: even their series. Yeah.
0: Yeah, they fell behind, huh?
1: They did. That was a tough game. Game 3 was a tough one.
0: So, I'm rooting with you all. I don't have a basketball.
1: Oklahoma's a good team.
0: They look good. I've seen them a little enough.
1: Oh, yeah. Definitely we have the two best teams in the West playing, which doesn't always happen that way.
0: So right.
1: I'm enjoying it. And it's a young – our Spurs are young and inexperienced, so – even if they don't win the series, you know, I feel like they've learned so much.
0: They're building.
1: You know, we love the Spurs. So we're big fans and part of the Spurs family, you know. Fun.
0: I'm rooting with you all. Do you get like Spike Lee treatment ever? Do you get to go to the courtside?
1: Oh, no. No, nobody knows me there.
0: They're too big anyway. That's a big world. Yeah.
1: It is a big world. I mean, there are a few musicians who get treated pretty well there.
0: Yeah.
1: But I've never had many connections with that organization. Not that I wouldn't want to. I just haven't ever developed that.
0: Well, you never know.
1: I've been going to games for a long time down there, and there was a fun game. When Selena was killed, going way back. You remember that?
0: Yeah, yeah.
1: When she was shot and killed, me and my wife were at a Spurs game when they announced that. I think she had been shot maybe a couple of days before, and they maybe honored her. It wasn't the announcement, but they there was something happening. I didn't know who she was.
0: Oh, really?
1: And it was like, but it was palpable. The whole place was grieving, and I mean, so many people were crying and. I'll never forget that because I was wow, I need to find out who this person is.
0: Yeah.
1: This means a lot to this community. And then one time I was there and they do the kiss cam, you know, they put the camera around, they put it on people that they think are together. And they showed at the time Patty Griffin and Robert Plant were together. They showed them on the camera. I don't know if anybody knew it was them. They were just a couple in the crowd. But I was like, holy man.
0: Look who it is.
1: Robert Plant, Patty Griffin. They didn't kiss.
0: Oh.
1: They didn't kiss. I don't know why. But so those are memorable times.
0: Robert Plant loves Madrid. He almost bought our general store. And
1: yeah, oh, yeah.
0: And I've almost run into.
1: He's a great. I don't know him, but he, no. I mean, everything I've heard about him, he's a great.
0: He
1: guy.
0: Seems cool. I've almost run into him 3 times, and I feel like a planned meet would be useless. But if we ever run into each other, that we would just drift into a weird conversation about furry creatures and Tolkien and weird stuff.
1: If he's eating, leave him alone. Okay.
0: He doesn't eat. He doesn't. He doesn't. Yeah. He's just as much. He's the old guy on the cover of Zep 4. He doesn't need food anymore.
1: My good buddy Rosie Flores. You know Rosie Flores?
0: Uh-huh. Yeah.
1: Yeah. So Rosie's opening his tour. She's been opening his tour. I don't know if it's going on anymore, but she all last year.
0: Yeah. Yeah.
1: Shows for him, and this year too. She opened a bunch of shows, and he picked her out. He saw her at Hardly Strictly Bluegrass Festival in San Francisco. He saw her play, and he told whoever he's with, he's like, "That's who I want to open all these shows for me."
0: That makes sense.
1: He loved her, and I've seen Rosie since, and she has nothing but great things to say. How wonderful he has treated her. And,
0: yeah.
1: And what a wonderful experience it's been. I was like, man, that is so great to hear.
0: That seems pretty universal.
1: I love hearing the good about good people, you know, especially rock stars.
0: Yeah.
1: Cool people.
0: Not to mention rock gods.
1: yeah, rock gods. Yeah.
0: Yeah. No, he does. It's clear he's cool, you know.
1: And I think musically he's great. You know, he does whatever he wants.
0: Yeah.
1: You know,
0: he wanders.
1: Resting on his laurels at all. You know, he's always creative and he seems inspired to do what he's doing, which I like to see that as well.
0: Yeah, it makes it better. Well, we've aired some of the newest album. I don't know if you've caught it yet. It's pretty new, and it's not Alison Krauss. It's a woman, Susie Diane, if that's how you say it.
1: Uh-huh.
0: I don't know. But
1: what Rosie told me is that new record, band is like they're all from around where he lives.
0: Yeah,
1: and they just play in pubs together.
0: Right.
1: And they're all like, they live within 5 miles of each other, the whole band.
0: They basically, they live in the Shire, basically.
1: Shire.
0: Yeah. No, the Tolkien thing is not a joke because he's talked about that a bunch. But those guys, they played the Santa Fe Opera. If you were outside, you can hear the music very well, folks who don't know that. Uh-huh. You, particularly when they got into the soul gospel part. You would not have thought the band playing was a bunch of Welsh white weirdos. Good stuff. Good stuff.
1: Yeah, that's cool. Yeah. I haven't heard the record. I need to listen to it.
0: It's really new, but what I've heard is pretty darn good. Yeah.
1: Okay, I'm gonna listen to that. I'm gonna listen to that new Terry Allen record as well.
0: Yeah, I haven't gotten
1: my record. My record. We're almost done mixing it. The mixes sound great. It's taken longer than we thought it would. But we're on track still to get it out this year. I'm a little unsure if I should put it out this year or if I should wait till next year because I'm touring all this stuff, and it looks like it'll be coming out right as my tour ends, you know.
0: Uh-huh.
1: It's kind of not – it didn't really line up the way I thought it would.
0: Right.
1: So, which is always the case, it seems like. But so I don't know what I'm going to do. I mean, I feel like I should just put it out, right? Or what do you think?
0: Well, only thing is, since you were talking about the political album, if you get EP even – because it is the election and everyone's going to be, you know, for months, there's going to be no, let's not talk about politics. It's going to be the thing. So maybe the timing works.
1: True.
0: Yeah. And then you have a holiday or start next year thing with the other album. I don't know.
1: Yeah.
0: Maybe.
1: Well, we'll talk about it. I mean, we'll see. Yeah. I think we're going to get it done in time.
0: If you get it out, get it out. The folks want it. That's for sure. Yeah.
1: I mean, that's kind of what I feel is like. Just put it out.
0: Yeah, yeah.
1: There's gonna be a way that I'm gonna be recording other stuff, and it could be lost in the shuffle.
0: Yeah, you should probably. Well, you should definitely follow your gut, right?
1: Right, because some of this record I recorded in 24, summer of 24, like half of this record was made then, and then I went. I was gonna try and finish it with with David Beck, who produced Leaving Time. But then we ended up making a whole record instead. And that's kind of why this stuff got put on the back burner, because I made Leaving Time instead with David. And so that's what I was thinking this year. And I started early in January. I was like, I need to finish that stuff from 24, you know, and add some songs to it, which that's what we've done. So it's a really interesting record. Cool. It's got Schaefer all over it, and she shines on this record.
0: Ooh.
1: I mean, her voice on this stuff is really amazing. Mason produced it.
0: Oh, cool.
1: Yeah, it's really good. And we've got some Marcel Coleman. I don't know if you ever saw us with Marcel.
0: I don't know about Marcel.
1: But a keyboard player. He's not our full-time guy, but he played with us for a while last year or year before. I can't remember now, but anyway, he's all over it. Great, great player. Marty's on it.
0: Oh, cool.
1: Keith and Mason, obviously, you know.
0: Yeah.
1: And there's even some horns, you know, from the stuff in 24 I recorded, the Tijuana Trainwreck.
0: Oh, good.
1: On this record. Well, not on the whole record, but on some of it.
0: On some of it.
1: It's a really good record. I'm really excited about it. And I can't wait to share it with y'all.
0: Yeah. Well, I was thinking selfishly, yeah, put it out so we can get you back on and hear it.
1: Yeah.
0: Although I was also thinking you could make everybody wait and then do like a triple album, but no. No,
1: that's too much.
0: No.
1: I don't think people have the bandwidth to digest a triple album.
0: I was kidding. Yeah. No, I don't know anything much about Wilco or Jeff Tweedy, but I happen to know because he was on Colbert that he did that and he made fun of himself that, you know, but he's at a level where he could care less if anybody, you know.
1: Yeah. He lives in a rarefied air.
0: Yeah.
1: That guy.
0: But that was,
1: stuff like that. I can't do that.
0: He was not recommending it. No.
1: I'm a working man.
0: Yeah. And you got
1: a rock god.
0: And we'll be knocking on your door if you don't, you know, we need something. Yeah. If I hadn't gotten quieter, I would have been in trouble and let you talk. I was already on the fence. Well, we've been having a great chat here with Kevin Russell. Thank you. And particularly if people didn't hear the following. We're hoping next week to get the Delta. What's the other part of the name? Sorry.
1: Delta Dawns.
0: I will have that known.
1: Just think of that song. Delta Dawn, maybe. What's that flower you have on? You know that song?
0: But yeah, barely, but now I do.
1: Yeah.
0: Where's the rest of it? Have you got any more of it?
1: Have you seen that faded rose from days gone by? And did I hear you say he was meeting you here today? Take you to his mansion in the sky. Tanya Tucker, baby.
0: All right.
1: Tanya Tucker. You remember Tanya Tucker?
0: I do. And now I'll confess that I intentionally just pretended like I didn't know a song to get you to sing.
1: You remember Tanya Tucker and Glenn Campbell, how wild they were?
0: They were crazy people.
1: They were knocked down, drag out.
0: Glenn Campbell cracks you up in that way because later in life you know about the religious stuff. But yeah, he was a wild guy, right?
1: He was, yeah. Him and Tanya Tucker, man. They I think they brought out the worst in each other.
0: You know what cracked me up when I found is he did a little feat. He did Willin'. Not only did he do a little feat song, he did a little feat song about weed.
1: Yeah. Oh, Glenn Campbell, he was hip. Glenn Campbell was super hip. Yeah. I mean, you've seen the Wrecking Crew documentary, right?
0: Yeah, actually, we showed that a billion times.
1: He was part of the Wrecking Crew. Yeah.
0: Back in my film exposition days, and I got to know Danny Tedesco, who directed that.
1: Cool.
0: Relative.
1: Really?
0: Yeah. So
1: that's a great one. That's a great one.
0: We ended up at like three film festivals together. Sedona, anyway. Yeah, cool. That's a good one.
1: Uh-huh.
0: I've seen that countless times. That's a good one, and somebody locally had worked on the Muscle Shoals doc. That's very good.
1: Yeah, Muscle Shoals, that's a good one.
0: There's someone from Albuquerque.
1: There's some crazy stories in there.
0: Yeah.
1: Stories.
0: Yeah.
1: Mainly, one thing I remember about that Muscle Shoals is how, what was the guy's name that started it? I can't remember his name.
0: I don't remember offhand.
1: The main guy. Yeah. But the way his brother died, you remember that story?
0: I couldn't tell it, but yeah.
1: Fell into that vat of like oil.
0: Oh, yeah, like, yeah, yeah.
1: It's grisly, but I cannot forget that story. It's every time I think of that documentary, I think of that story. Oh,
0: that's a bad way to go. Yeah.
1: Ugh,
0: I'm looking up the name here. And me, so it says filmmaker Greg Camelier. Is that who you mean? No, not the filmmaker, founder of the studio.
1: The studio, yeah. The
0: so let me type studio. And meanwhile,
1: I should know his name, but I can't remember his name.
0: I'm looking, but you got an extra Tanya Tucker shout from Driving Ivan.
1: All right, yeah.
0: let's see if I can find real quick. American Recordings of Sheffield, 69 session. Where's the name? Well, let's see. Founders: Barry Beckett, David Hood, Jimmy Johnson, Roger Hawkins. Is that one of them?
1: No, that was the Swampers, right?
0: Yeah, that's.
1: I don't remember. Oh well, I can't remember his name.
0: We can't waste more time on that.
1: I'm not good at lore. I'm not a lore guy.
0: And I'm bad with remembering things. What?
1: And together we really make a great radio program, don't we?
0: We bring out the worst in each other, obviously. The We're worst.
1: Like Bill Moyers and Joseph Campbell over here.
0: There you go. And we just bring out the worst in each other, don't we?
1: We're like Tanya Tucker and Glenn Campbell.
0: We are. Or Conway Twitty and who was his dude?
1: It's Fame Studios, right? That was what it was?
0: Oh, right. I looked at muscle shows. You're talking. Okay, yeah. Yeah,
1: yeah so that, yeah.
0: Kanye, we're also, or we could be Kanye Twitty and who did he duet with that they didn't always get along?
1: You know. Oh, Loretta Lynn.
0: Right, that's us.
1: Is that who you're talking about, Loretta Lynn?
0: Yeah, that's us.
1: They got along pretty well.
0: Oh, they did? I don't know. Yeah, I don't know. What I remember is one time with you, it was so weird when she had just passed away. I don't know that you will remember this, but I had literally, like, because people were really starting, like, it's more now, but somebody dying every day, you know, that was known.
1: Yeah.
0: And I remember thinking, you can only be but so sad when they're older. But I remember saying, like, on a Friday or whatever, and then you were zoomed in on Sunday, and then she passed away. I remember, I felt awful almost saying to somebody, like, except for when Loretta Lynn dies, that you can be sad. And then she did, but I had no reason to have thought that or said it. Like, it was weird. Yeah. But I remember telling you that.
1: Rick Hall, that was the guy's name, Rick Hall.
0: Oh.
1: That started Fame Studios, yeah.
0: And that's not Hall & Oates?
1: No. I was thinking about a Hall & Oates tribute band, but it'd be like a country, you know, Southern Rock Hall & Oates band, and it would be spelled HULIN'Oates, Hall like Hall & Oates.
0: That'd be pretty cool. That'd be pretty cool.
1: Like trucker style, but Hall & Oates songs.
0: That'd be pretty cool.
1: But like Del Reeves doing Hall & Oates.
0: I like that better than Hall & Oates. I know they're nice guys. You know. No, people love them. I just don't know it that way.
1: John Oates, I've met. I met John Oates. He was at Merlefest.
0: Okay.
1: One year when we played there, and he was backstage, real nice guy.
0: And then Daryl had that, or still does, that show that we got people do music.
1: Daryl's Playhouse, and I played at Daryl's Playhouse as well.
0: Did you?
1: Daryl, but yeah, we played there. Yeah, actually during Hurricane Harvey.
0: Oh, wow.
1: When that was hitting Texas, we were up at Daryl's Playhouse. It was a weird, very surreal moment. All my people were getting flooded out down in Beaumont and Houston. And I was like, man, you know, I remember starting a fundraiser while I was at Daryl's Playhouse. Because I was like, we got to start raising money right now.
0: Money. Because when Beaumont gets full of penguins, you know it's trouble.
1: That was a bad time, man. Ooh. Hurricane Harvey, that was really bad.
0: Oh, those storms.
1: I think we're headed for more floods this year.
0: Because
1: El Nino, super El Nino.
0: What was that? Nino Brown's coming. I don't know why that's so funny to me, but it just was.
1: And I want to point out, too, that during those Saxon pub shows I did in the winter, January, February, I did make a prediction that we were going to have a wet spring and summer.
0: I remember.
1: I told people this. I did say that.
0: Yeah, because I was.
1: And meteorologists were disagreeing with me, and I said, I'm not a meteorologist, but I am a. I've lived through this, and I recognize the pattern it's already developing.
0: And I remember because I'll
1: just still say that El Nino is not affecting the weather, but I'm like, yes, it is. It is.
0: They don't
1: this
0: know.
1: Is El Nino, bro.
0: They don't know. They don't know anything. They just make up words now. That job is just to make up funny weather terms.
1: I make up words too.
0: I know, but I want the job. The job. When your band all leaves you, this is what we do. Is because somebody makes these days up. You know, it's National Everything Day. Talk like a pirate. Somebody must get a few bucks to do that, and then the weather terms. Every time you hear weather, is a new term. You and I can partly retire and do that. I think we. Until I just said what I said, I was thinking we can't end on a sad note, but we didn't. So we
1: didn't.
0: Yeah,
1: well, I would never end on a sad note.
0: No. But we should remind you. You want to remind them of tangibly why we just did this. What you're coming through?
1: Coming through. Look for us June 5th.
0: June 5th,
1: Santa Fe, New Mexico, at the Tumble Root Brewery.
0: Tumble.
1: Great time, ladies and gentlemen. Get your tickets while they still can.
0: Don't miss out.
1: We'll sell out.
0: Because I don't want to be getting a whole bunch of texts. I didn't get a ticket and then having to bug you again.
1: We don't want to know that. Uh-huh. Just do your due diligence.
0: It's not very expensive.
1: No. Do your due diligence, dude.
0: Dudes. Dude and dudettes. Shiny
1: dude
0: people.
1: And dudettes.
0: Shiny people.
1: Shiny people. No, looking forward to it, man. Can't wait. Can't wait to see you. Can't wait to get some of them New Mexico chilies in my mouth.
0: Oh, we got to get the food. Yeah, count me in this time. Now, I'm going to call you out because last time-ish, one of those times, you were supposed to let me know about meeting at brunch. It was last time because
1: I don't do brunch, bro.
0: Whatever it was. I remember.
1: I don't believe in brunch.
0: I don't care what it's called. You were going to let me know. You promised me. It was last summer, and we said bye, and because I still had never met you-know-who, and you said you were going to let me know the next day and eat, and you forgot. You forgot me. Don't forget me.
1: I have no recollection.
0: I do.
1: I don't know what you're talking about.
0: I do. That's okay. But don't forget.
1: Yeah, you gotta understand. When we're traveling, I mean, we're.
0: No, I'm kidding. Yeah, I'm kidding.
1: You know.
0: Yeah.
1: I mean, stuff happens, and after a show, it's like.
0: No, you got. I get it.
1: I reset, and I'm focused on the next.
0: I'm kidding. Yeah. But I hope to see you.
1: So don't hold it against me.
0: I absolutely will not. And I was kidding. But if you need anything, you let me know.
1: I will.
0: It's coming right up, and I hope to see you whenever you get in that night or after or whatever happens. But I'll certainly find you at the venue. It'll be different because you know, it's not that outside, you know. It's a different...
1: Yeah, it'll be a different... I'm kind of looking forward to it. You know, we've done the free show so many times there.
0: Yeah.
1: Which I would have loved to have done it, but I guess it just didn't work out.
0: I haven't heard what they're doing. I think there might be a little...
1: I don't know.
0: Sometimes it depends on the grant money, you know, I think they get.
1: Yeah. That stuff is, you know, I know how it goes. So,
0: yeah.
1: But I'm glad the Tumble Root, it sounds cool. They're really great people. Choppy loves them.
0: He told me that too. Yeah.
1: Adventure show, he loves them. So we're looking really forward to checking out the Tumble Root and meeting all those great people there.
0: Yeah.
1: And being part of that scene, man. It's going to be great.
0: It'll be cool. The only thing will be that you know, last time I got, those other times I got a lot more time with you. I don't think I can get in, but so early. So, you know, yeah. That's right.
1: No, you can come. We'll let you in.
0: Okay. All right. Good to know. Yeah. Well, now
1: I know people. I know people.
0: You know them too? I actually may know them too. Well, not only are you about to leave, I got to leave soon. Did you see the...
1: Yeah, you better get on out of there.
0: Did you see the DJ come behind me? I haven't looked. Is she here yet? Yeah.
1: I haven't seen anybody.
0: There's DJ Ghost in the house. She's out there. Who covered
1: DJ
0: for...
1: Ghost.
0: Whoa, the Sunday Spooky Cave. Thanks. They got 4 hours of DJ Ghost. They got a break for me last week, thanks to you all, but no more of that. Well, yeah, we better say bye because I got to get out of here.
1: All right.
0: Thank you. We'll see you very soon. And hopefully the ladies next week.
1: And bye, everybody.
0: Bye. Thank you.
1: Bye.
0: Where's the end? Bye.
1: Bye.
0: I got it. Bye-bye.
2: Record.
0: All right, folks. I ended the meeting. I did. Okay. Do I have a short song ready? Oh, wait, I should do it over here. Duh. Okay. So, well, thank you all. And let me get, let's just, can never go wrong with this. And as I get out of here, here we go. And I'll be right back to Foley sign off.

All righty, John Prine taking us home. And thank you all. Thanks, Kevin Russell. Thanks, listeners. Thanks, DJ Ghost, for sounds like it was a great show last week. And DJ Ghost will be on after the transition here. And fortunately, I knew that chat with Kevin would not be short. I didn't know it was going to be 2 hours, so that I was mostly ready to get out of here. And I'm going to leave you with... Thank you, Tim Janison and wife, Mountain Spring Wildflowers. And I thank you all again so much for listening to 96.9 FM, Metaphysical Biscuit, and catch y'all hopefully next week with those ladies from the band, and then more. So much love. Stick around. Meow.